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2: Hey, hey, welcome back to Never Missed a Beat. I'm Tamaya J. All right, again, we got great music coming your way. But again, let's take a moment to thank God for everything He's done for us. Lord, we are nothing without You and the music I play. I pray that it will touch and inspire someone to want more of You, Jesus. Amen. All right, y'all, listen, coming up this hour, we got Jordan Armstrong, Cameron Clark Sheard, Tennessee Mass Choir, Ja'Kalen Carr, and guess what? We have our interview with the Dynasty. See, you don't want to miss it. Keep it locked right here or Never Miss the Beat. I'm Tamaya J.
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1: Welcome back to Never Miss a Beat. I'm Tamaya J. Hey, listen, I just want to let you know, on your journey, you may not look like someone else's, but that doesn't mean it's less powerful. Stay in your lane and let God design it just for you. Jeremiah 29, chapter 11 says, "For I know the plans I have for you. Plans to prosper you and not to harm you, to give you hope and a future." All right, listen, you got to trust the process even when it feels uncomfortable. I'm talking to myself too, y'all. All right, we got some more great music on the way. Keep it locked. I'm Tamaya J on Never Miss the Beat.
2: Calm down, fellas. Blowing your top hurts your lungs. Anger, hostility, and stress are linked to heart disease, asthma, and other ailments. But the findings about the effect of anger on lung function are new. In a recent study, middle-aged men who had higher levels of long-standing hostility at the start of an 8-year study had much poorer lung function at the end of the research. Stress-related factors are known to depress the immune system and increase other diseases. Negative emotions change biological processes in negative ways. If you fly off the handle easily, check yourself. Get psychological help if you need to, and recognize that anger is not only antisocial, it's also bad for your health. Count to 10 and breathe. I'm Alexis Comer for Black.

0: This is Mommy Moments with the Glamazon Mom.
1: Mom and dads, grandparents alike can all attest that raising kids is not easy. We feed them, clothe them, clean up after them, protect them from harm, and are right there to demand they make every decision exactly as we direct them to the T. But as they get older, if we keep sheltering them without ever giving them more control over their lives, we're failing to prepare them for life outside of our covering, and in fact, setting them up to fail. If this is you, the shelterer, start with the preteen years. Every month, introduce a small area of responsibility into your kid's life. 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I'm Ebony Funderburk, your Glamazon Mom. 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
1: Call in. Shout outs are on the way right here on Never Miss the Beat.
2: I would like to give a shout out to Locust Grove, Praise Temple Outreach Ministry, to Pastor Katie Lamb, Locust Grove, down there in Edenton, North Carolina. Come on and join us, and we'll get our praise on, Pastor Katie Lamb. We love you, lady. A woman of God, awesome woman of God, Pastor Katie Lamb.
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1: Everybody, welcome to the show. Listen, we have a brother duo group. Their name is The Dynasty. Hey, y'all, how are you?
2: What's up? We're all good.
3: We're good. Glad to be here.
1: Yes, I'm glad that you are here with us. Listen, I am loving this song, The Only Option. But yes, hot fire. Before we get into that, tell the listeners a little bit about you.
3: Oh, man, we're a group, brother group from Little Rock, born and raised, some PK kids, young guys, loving God, loving music, and working towards our purpose.
2: Yeah. And I go by Mike Desmute, and that's my brother Matt Desmute, who's just speaking. Just a young group, just getting started in the gospel, believing in the purpose that we got. Mr. Maya.
1: yes. And listen, so tell us, how did y'all get started?
2: We got started, well, we grew up in church, so we've been pretty much in the church our whole life. Our dad is a pastor, mother, first lady, and all that. And my brother's been singing since 2. I've been playing music since 2. So we just kind of working together with this thing.
1: All right. I love it. All right. So tell us about this hot song, The Only Option. How did this song come about?
3: One day we was actually mowing the grass in our fence, and a melody popped up in the head. Had no words, just had the melody. He's like, yo, let's record that, voice record it. I don't know, I just know God is in it. I don't know what it's gonna be. Came back, revisited it. My brother is a 3-piece musician, the bass, piano, and drums. So if I hum it, he can play it.
2: So, bless the Lord.
3: We sat down, the words just flowed as if the Spirit was just speaking as we were just sitting there. And it just came to us, everything from the bridge and the melody to the hook and all of that. Only Option is what came out of it.
1: Wow. Mm-hmm. Wow. How is it working together in the studio?
2: Oh, it's second nature. It's like I've been knowing this guy my whole life, so it's so fun. It's so easy. We do this every Sunday. He's my pastor now as well. He's been pastor for about a year.
1: Okay, yeah. Okay. So, Shout out the church.
2: IBC, Independence Baptist Church, Little Rock, Arkansas.
1: Yes,
3: Lord.
1: All right, y'all, keep it locked right here, because coming up, we're going to talk about their new single.
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0: We have the Dynasty on the line with us. 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
1: All right, y'all, listen, we just heard from the Dynasty their new song, The Only Option. I love it. I love it. I love it. Yes, yes, yes, yes. Mm-hmm. And before we heard that, we just found out that, is it Pastor Mike that's a pastor or Pastor Matt?
2: Pastor Matt.
1: All right, shout your church out one more time.
3: Independence Baptist Church, North Little Rock, Arkansas. Come pull up on us.
1: Yes, wow, wow. When did you know that the Lord called you to pastor?
3: Ooh, pastoring before preaching. Okay, I actually, oh my goodness.
2: Does he have the time is the question.
3: Right, does he have the time? That's a trick question. If I'm going to say it, I'm going to make it brief. Okay, so when I was 16 years old, my big cousin was the assistant pastor. We was in my father's office, and he prophesied to me that I would be the pastor of this church when I was 16. And it didn't come to fruition until I turned 30. So it was about 14, 15 years later that I actually became pastor. So I knew it then, even though I wasn't ready to receive it. I had already knew it. God had called me. I just was scared of the call for a while.
1: Wow. That's amazing. That's amazing to see God's word just come fluid into your life just like that. Y'all, again, we have the Dynasty on the line with us. Hey, tell us what's next for y'all. What y'all got coming up?
2: Oh, well, here in Little Rock, we got 501 Fest we have to perform at. We got a couple more singles coming out pretty soon. Hopefully, we'll be able to see you. I know we're going to the Stellas this year in Charlotte.
1: Oh, yes, yes,
2: so we might get bumped into you.
1: Definitely.
2: So that's a few things. Yep.
1: Definitely. All right. So listen, tell the listeners, how can people reach you? They want to connect with you.
3: Instagram _ Dynasty Music. And then the Facebook is The Dynasty. You'll see two guys sitting there. They two okay looking guys. So if you see them, that's us.
2: It's a light skin one that might look a little better than the darker skin one. So they'll be on the
1: line. I love it. Oh, man. All right.
3: Working on that lion tongue. Play for it. You're working on that lion
1: tongue. Listen, before y'all go, could y'all leave a little word of encouragement to the listeners?
2: Pastor, go ahead.
3: Well, he's a minister as well. I know we didn't say that part. Minister Mike. Oh, but I didn't leave a word with you. Man, and this is the word actually that Minister Mike gave me. When you're flowing in purpose, you won't even feel the pressure. It'll be pressure, but you won't feel it when you're flowing in your purpose for God. The things that are overwhelming to others will be second nature to you when you let him use you.
2: Joke is easy.
1: That's good. All right, y'all, listen, make sure y'all go out, support. All right, the Dynasty, get their song, The Only Option. It is fire. I love y'all. Thank y'all so much.
2: Love you.
4: Thank you for having us.
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6: This is Ed Gray. The Declaration of Independence says, we hold these truths to be self-evident, that all men are created equal, that they are endowed by their Creator with certain unalienable rights, that among these are life, liberty, and the pursuit of happiness. In essence, God created all human beings to be equal. He gave us life, freedom to think, and the talents to be prosperous and happy. Because these are blessings from God, these rights should not be taken, surrendered, or compromised. Those who practice discrimination compromise the divine declaration and violate the integrity of who we are as Americans. Those who remain silent in witness of discrimination surrender to it. Your silence can be worse than violence. I'm Ed Gray, author of the book 40 Days to a Life of Gold. Elevate your thoughts

Hi family, it's Mike Chandler, and I have a scripture I want to share with you today. It's a very simple scripture, but it's very powerful, and it comes from Matthew 21 and 22. And it simply says, if you believe, you will receive. Simple, right? I'm telling you, man. All throughout the Bible, there are so many promises of what God has already done for us. It says in Ephesians that God has blessed us with every spiritual blessing. And it says in Colossians that God has made us worthy. There is mercy for every single mistake that we ever make. It's already been taken care of. He paid the ultimate price through the death, burial, and resurrection of his son, Jesus. He's done his part. Now it's up for us to do our part. We have to start believing so that we can receive. It's a very simple concept. In the natural, when someone gives you a gift, what's the first thing you say? Thank you. When you give thanks, it's a sign that you are receiving the gift. Now today, receive what God has given you by saying, Father, thank you for your mercy. And you know you need it. Thank you for supplying all of my needs. Thank you for your goodness in my life. And as you learn to give him thanks, you are learning to receive him. Open your heart by faith today and thank him for all of the blessings that he has in store for you. That's your scripture for today. Matthew 21 and 22. If you believe, you will receive. That's food for your soul. Now go out and take on the day.

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4: Welcome back to Never Missed a Beat. 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Hebrews chapter 10 verse 10 says, "We have been sanctified, made holy through the offering of the blood of Jesus, Christ for all." All right, live in that today. 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We got some more great music on the way right here on Never Missed a Beat.
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1: Hey, hey, welcome back to Never Miss a Beat. You may feel tired right now, but you're not alone. God is your strength. All right. I could do all things through Christ who strengthens me. That's Philippians 4:13. Get it to your word. Read it. We got some more great music on the way. I'm Tamaya J on Never Miss a Beat.
2: 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More resources, more surgeons, and oncologists with more experience make major medical centers more attractive for these kinds of illnesses. I'm Alexis Comer for Black Health Now.

0: song right here is dedicated to all my people that felt like giving up and you didn't think you was gonna make it.
1: Bless it, one more time.
0: Check it out, y'all.
1: Out of here, go. 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
0: Get up.
1: Yeah.

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1: Troy Taylor, you the goat.
2: Try this shit.

Hey, hey, welcome back to Never Miss a Beat. Let peace fill your heart today, no matter what you're facing. And the peace of God, which surpasses all understanding, will guard your hearts. That's Philippians chapter 4, verse 7. All right, y'all, we got some more great music on the way right here on Never Miss a Beat. I'm Tamaya J.

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1: School started, and for some parents, they are not looking forward to another 10 months of fighting about grades. Academic pursuits can cause tensions in the home, but the problem comes in when parents confuse grades with personal value. If you want to push your kids to do better in school, let's not wait till their grades drop to communicate with their teachers. Stay visible and always stay involved. Secondly, don't do homework projects for your kids. It's okay to assist, but hello, it's their homework and projects, not yours. But if they continue to have problems with the subject, a tutor may be a great option. And third, never confuse a GPA with the value of your child. Celebrate the small accomplishments when they do well and encourage them to stay the course when they miss the mark. I'm Ebony Funderburk, your Glamazon Mom. 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
0: That's a mommy moment. 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You're on Facebook? 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
9: Nearly half of the adults in the United States lack the literacy skills to manage their personal health care. That's according to a recent Institute of Medicine report. It's especially serious among people over 70 who may be coping with issues of dementia and Alzheimer's, as well as low literacy. According to the report, those with lower than a ninth grade reading level have longer hospital stays and higher incidences of diabetes and depression. Low literacy makes hospital language and directional signs confusing, leads to errors with prescriptions, appointment schedules, informed consent instructions, and insurance applications. Everyone should be able to ask their doctor three questions. What's my problem? What can be done about it? And why is it important for me to do it? Encourage health literacy for all. I'm Alexis Comer for Black Health Now.

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1: Welcome back to Never Missed a Beat. My name is Tamaya J. All right, listen, we are at the end of the show, but I just want you to remember hope, strength, peace, and faith, and love are all found in one place, and that is Jesus Christ. The word reminds us in Romans chapter 10, verse 9, if you declare with your mouth Jesus is Lord and believe in your heart that God raised him from the dead, you will be saved. If you're listening right now and you've been searching, hurting, or just feeling like something is missing, this is your moment. You don't have to have it all together right now. Just come. Say, Lord Jesus, I need you. Come into my heart, forgive me, and lead my life. I believe that you died and you rose again with all power in your hand so that we can have eternal life with you. Again, I want to remind you, you are loved and you're not alone. And your story isn't over, all right? Stay encouraged, stay blessed, and listen, you can always connect with me at TAMYYAJ all across socials or go to my website at TamayaJ.com. All right, well, meet me here tomorrow right here on Never Missed a Beat. I'm Tamaya J.

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Let me tell you again, going home. 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And going to sleep. For in the morning, in the morning, in the morning.

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it's important to understand that we can't make the progress that we want to make or need to make when we are on overload. My sisters, we've got to get rid of it. What it am I talking about? The overload, the stuff, the clutter that we accumulate from our interactions with others, even from situations where we create problems for ourselves. Sometimes, knowingly and unknowingly, our hearts and minds accumulate overload stuff. Ungodly attitudes, mean thoughts, low self-esteem, jealous spirits, unfounded accusations. These things have a way of getting into our minds. Sometimes we think we can hide these things, but eventually they will surely show up. Even through the best makeup jobs, the most gorgeous hairdos, or the most expensive clothes. Whenever a sister starts folding her arms, rolling her eyes, popping her mouth, and getting on people who've done nothing to her, you know something is wrong somewhere. We must not allow our minds to become storage places for thoughts and feelings that worry us, frustrate us, frighten us, or keep us from being who God intends for us to be. Get rid of any thought that makes you feel intimidated by

God intended for you to be. Talk to the Lord. Let him know that you need his help in throwing out some things so your mind can be at ease. Throw out low self-esteem. Bag up bad attitudes, envy, and anger. Box up leftover relationship residue. It may not seem easy, but if you talk to the Lord and he helps you, you're going to be able to feel better and think more clearly. My sisters, you've got to get rid of it, because a sister's got to do what a sister's got to do. Trust the word of the Lord that encourages you. I can do all things through Christ who strengthens me. I want to give a shout out to all of the sisters who believe that things are going to get better for you. Now, whatever sister that's listening who is trusting the Lord for your good success and trusting him to order your steps, or to come on and lift your voice and let the Lord hear you shout out a praise. Come on, ladies, let the Lord hear you holler.

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So I want every blood-washed believer to not wait until then.

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1: Somebody said we've come this far by faith. As we go forth in our faith walk with the Lord, we just want to share with you some sister shout-outs, praise thoughts, and encouragement as we go forth letting our light shine for the glory of God. Here we go. I will bless the Lord at all times. His praise shall continually be in my mouth. My sisters, we have got to be a good steward of what God blesses us to have. This means not only being careful about our money management, but our time, resources, and energy as well. Wastefulness is not an option for us. If we tell the truth, many of us will admit that from time to time, we may let something go so that we can treat ourselves to something nice. However, if we do this all of the time, we will more than likely run into problems like Sharon. Sharon's husband took her charge cards because he said he wasn't giving them back until she learned the meaning of the word budget. When God sees us being faithful with what we already have, he knows he can trust us with an increase and expanded territory. My sisters, we've got to be a good steward because a sister's got to do what a sister's got to do. Remember, whatever is going on in your life, God's got everything in control. Hold fast to the word of God that declares, I can do all things through Christ who strengthens me. We want to give a shout out today to all of the sisters who have just lost your job. Want you to be encouraged to believe that God has a better job with better hours just waiting for you. Now we want to come on and give God some worthy praise. Come on, ladies, lift your voice and let heaven hear you. Holla! My sisters, we would just love for you to visit us at our webpage, asistersgottodo.com. We'd love to hear from you.
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0: open your mouth and praise him like it's yours. 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I believe. If God said it, that settles it. God has spoken and let the church say.
1: Lord, this is a song to give you thanks. Help me express myself, Lisa.

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0: 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I'm Ed Gray. 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

0: Did you know about 1 in 3 people with plaque psoriasis may also develop psoriatic arthritis, which causes joint pain, stiffness, and swelling? Does this sound like you? 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

Hey, hey, hey, and welcome to another week's edition of the Daryl Luster Radio Show. And I'm Daryl. I'm here to bring you the very best in traditional and quartet gospel music and literally bring you a great time. And what a time do we have planned for you today. I'm telling y'all, we've got some music. The music is outlined just right. Now, keep that with that in mind. We still have saved some places for you because you may have something that you want to hear. And all you got to do is give me a call at 769-241-2050. That number again, 769-241-2050. And I got you. I promise you I got you. I'm going to prove it to you. Once that phone starts ringing, you're going to hear those requests get answered. That's what we do here. Also want to shout out to all of the mothers celebrating Mother's Day in the month of May. We don't just do it for one day. My mama couldn't do that for my mama. No, sir. My mama brought in this world 15 children. And you listening to the last one to come over the fence right about now. Hey, thank you for being the very best part of the Daryl Luster Radio Show.

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I'm living this moment.

0: Mama showed you love even when she put belt to booty. Thank you, Mama. Happy Mother's Day.
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2: This is Ed Gray. Yesterday I said, it is the responsibility of those of us with voices to speak up and defend the rights of the poor and needy, especially if you call yourself a Christian. The good book tells us, whatever you did for the least of these brethren of mine, you did for me. Whatever you did not do for the least of them, you did not do for me. By caring for only those in the same ethnic or cultural group as ours, or the same socioeconomic status, we ignore the God in others and can bring judgment on ourselves. As the late Reverend Dr. Martin Luther King Jr. once said, injustice anywhere is injustice everywhere. Make the world a better place by caring about all people. I'm Ed Gray, author of the book 40 Days to a Life of Gold. Elevate your thoughts and rise.

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0: My name is Larry McCall from Brown Summit, North Carolina. I'm listening to the North Carolina A&T radio station, 90.1. And yes, I would like to have a request of Yolanda Adams, Open My Heart. And also, I would like to wish my stepdaughter, Marlene Bennett, happy birthday. Her birthday was May 7th. Thank you.
1: Yes, sir. I'd like to know if you could send out a prayer or a song for Elder Larry Gordon and Evangelist Carolyn Gordon. They're both celebrating birthdays in the month of May. And also, they have been married for over 53 years, and I want you to pray for them. You have a blessed day, young man. God bless you.

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10: There's something I'd like to talk to you about today, something that's been circulating on the internet that's become a real problem. Deep fake videos of me endorsing products that I've never even heard of and I have no relationship with whatsoever. Let me tell you clearly, these videos are scams. They are designed to take your money. Now, a couple things you should keep in mind. If something sounds too good to be true, it probably is. When you look at these videos, if they don't seem natural, if there's something off about them, the audio or the video, it's probably AI generated. And if you come across something that does pique your interest, see if you can find evidence of it from other sources. I promise you this, if I discover something incredible that you need to know about, I'm going to talk about it somewhere that you can easily find, not on some shady social media site. I'm Dr. Sanjay Gupta, helping you live a better life.
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8: Now this song I remember when I would be driving down in the car. My grandparents was taking me to the church. The road was called Belmar Highway. 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How many of y'all are from the South? Don't give me that New York City look like y'all know what I'm talking about. And I remember we would drive up to a church called Brown Chapel. And I would jump out the car because I couldn't wait to get to church. All I wanted to do is sing as a little girl.

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Hey, hey, hey, and welcome back to the Daryl Lester Radio Show. Hope that you're enjoying our show today. Hope that you're enjoying the music and still, if you haven't heard your song yet, as of yet, all you got to do, give me a call here at 769-241-2050. That number again, 769-241-2050. Let us know about it. We'll get it in for you. I'm telling you, that's kind of how it works for you. We aim to please. That's right. So give me a shout. 769-241-2050 will also get your birthday and anniversary wishes in for the month of May. We will remember them the entire month of May. And just give me a call here, 769-241-2050. That's coming up very shortly. You don't want to miss it. Give me a shout, 769-241-2050. If mama is still around, give me a call, 769-241-2050. If she's going on to be with the Lord like mine is, give me a call, 769-241-2050.

0: Tommy Brown, and I'm calling from Winston-Salem, North Carolina. I listen to 13 for the Light, and I would like for you to pray for me. This is Old Tommy Group. I thank God for my mama. God bless you. Love you. Take care.
1: She gave me life when it started. 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She held me close when I cried. Wiped the tears from my little eye. She understood my baby talk. She was there when I started to walk.

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2: 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There is no security but the security you create within yourself. Know who you are as a person. Know what values are important to you. Know where you're going and have a plan for getting there. 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Response and ability. Respond with ability. 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I'm Ed Gray, author of the book 40 Days to a Life of Gold. Elevate your thoughts and rise.

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Because at the end of the day, all of it is going to work together for your good.

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4: 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These things don't grow automatically, but are built through lived experience. 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

Hey, hey, hey, Daryl. Happy birthday goes out to Stellar Award-winning Marrette Brown Clark. Birthday May 5th. Happy birthday goes out to Willie Banks of Willie Banks and the Messengers. Birthday May 11th. Happy birthday goes out to one of the chief architects of contemporary gospel music, Grammy Award-winning Walter Hawkins. Birthday May 18th. And last but certainly not least, happy birthday goes out to gospel's greatest storyteller, Dorothy Norwood. Birthday May 29th. Again, happy birthday to all of our May birthdays. This is Shell B, doing it like it shall be done, on behalf of the Daryl Luster Radio Show, bringing you birthday shout-outs for the month of May.

Put on those red bottom shoes. You ain't got nothing to lose. What do red bottoms cost? And do are they available for men and women? Somebody answer that question. 769-241-2050. The red bottom shoes, how much do they cost? And I'm sure they vary in prices, but somebody give me something general. And do they sell them for men and women? Okay. Red bottom shoes. That's content, isn't it, Mike Chandler? Okay. You said have some content. In addition to the birthdays that Shelby gave us, Nicole Rogers celebrates on the 1st of May. Colleague Lassiter celebrates on the 1st as well. Naley celebrates on May the 2nd. T.A. Williams celebrates on May the 5th. Happy Mother's Day to all the mothers for on May 10th. Natasha Lowe celebrates on May the 13th. Marjorie Boone celebrates on May the 17th. Roscoe Robinson celebrates on May the 19th, along with Edward Earl. Anthony Ingram celebrates on May the 20th, and Nubia Lassiter celebrates on May 26th. Happy birthday, everybody!

0: believe it. Quartet Music is not dead.
1: That's right. Quartet Music is alive and it's doing mighty well right here on the Daryl Luster Radio Show. In fact, this segment of our show is dedicated to the quartet genre of music and nothing but that.
2: Ain't

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I talked to Mama about some stuff I was going through. And Mama said, "Have you prayed?" I said, "Yeah."

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2: This is Ed Gregg. If you're 40 years old and you haven't started to save and invest your money, it's not too late. By waiting, it simply means you'll have to invest more. You can spend $10,000 less than you earn and invest that $10,000 each year in a fund that yields 12.5% interest and still accumulate $1 million by age 60 through the magic of compounding. The magic of compounding results because the interest earns interest, which earns interest, which earns interest, and never stops. In other words, the amount is not nearly as important as the interest rate and the time period. The earlier you start and the more you earn in interest, the less you need to start with. I'm Ed Gregg, author of the book 40 Days to a Life of Gold. Plant today's thought in the garden of your mind and let your consciousness grow with it.

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1: Could you be a witness to that today? 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A little old church that's set back in the woods. They call it New Zion Baptist Church. See, I'm not worried about it. 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
5: You know, I watched a video the other day about kids getting landlines at home. We haven't had a landline in my house in I can't even tell you how long. But seeing these parents about my age being teleported back to their own childhoods, a simpler time before screens, was really powerful. And as for the kids, they sat and had conversations with their grandparents without multitasking or being distracted by a screen. I thought this was a great way to have kids stay in touch with family members and friends without getting sucked into the smartphone era too young. Of course, you need other people close by to hop on board as well if this is something that's going to work. Perhaps most important, I realized, these relics can be a great conversation starter with your children. You can talk about what it really means to be connected in this day and age. Things have changed a lot. I'm Dr. Sanjay Gupta, helping you live a better life.
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13: That's right. I'm the undisputed king of quartet music, meaning that nobody plays quartet music quite like me. From the coast of California to the shores of Maine, ask anybody, they'll tell you. That's right. Helping me to prove it today, the Canton Spirituals, along with Harvey Watkins Jr. And I'll meet you right here on the Daryl Lester Radio Show.

You know, the Bible says in Psalm 27 and 13, David said, I had fainted, lest I had believed to see the goodness of God in the land of the living. And what we come to understand and know that even when it doesn't look good, it works for the good. To all those that are called according to his purpose, help me say,

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2: Hey, hey, welcome to Never Miss a Beat Top 10. I am Tamaya J. I hope you're having a great day today. First, let's take a moment to thank God for everything He's done for us. Lord, we are nothing without You and the music I play. I pray that it will touch and inspire someone to want more of You, Jesus. Amen. All right, y'all, listen, you are listening to Never Miss a Beat Top 10. And guess what, y'all? We have a special guest, The Dynasty. They are brothers. We're going to be talking with them, so make sure y'all stay tuned. All right, coming in at number 10, here it is, Caleb Carson and Anthony Evans. This one is called You're Not Finished, right here on Never Miss a Beat Top 10.
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1: And bothered? It might be more than the temperature that's causing it. It could be the pills you're taking. Some drugs can directly affect the brain's thermostat and increase body temperature. Stimulants like Benadryl, Dexedrine, Ritalin, and even cocaine, along with thyroid medications like Synthroid, can boost body temperatures dangerously. Hyperthermia, or high body heat, is a big problem for those at risk. According to the Centers for Disease Control and Prevention, there have been about 5,000 heat-related deaths in the U.S. over the last 15 years, and that's a conservative number. Anyone can get overheated in the right conditions, but if you're at risk because of age, disease, or drugs, it's easy to reach an internal boil. To avoid overheating, check with your doctor. I'm Alexis Comer for Black Health Now.

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1: missed a beat. Everybody, welcome to the show. Listen, we have a brother duo group. Their name is The Dynasty. Hey, y'all, how are you?
2: What's up? We're all good.
3: We're good. Glad to be here.
1: Yes, I'm glad that you are here with us. Listen, I am loving this song, The Only Option. But yes, yeah. Hot fire. Before we get into that, tell the listeners a little bit about you.
3: Oh, man, we're a group, brother group from Little Rock, born and raised, some PK kids, young guys, loving God, loving music, and working towards our purpose.
4: And I go by Mike Desmute, and that's my brother Matt Desmute, who's just speaking. Just a young group, just getting started in the gospel, believing in the purpose that we got. Miss Tamaya.
1: Yes, yes. And listen, so tell us, how did y'all get started?
4: We got started, well, we grew up in church, so we've been pretty much in the church our whole life. Our dad is a pastor, mother, first lady, and all that. And my brother's been singing since two. I've been playing music since two. So we just kind of working together with this thing.
1: All right. I love it. All right. So tell us about this hot song, The Only Option. How did this song come about?
3: One day we was actually mowing the grass in our fence, and a melody popped up in the head. Had no words, just had the melody. He's like, yo, let's record that voice recorded. I don't know. I just know God is in it. I don't know what it's going to be. Came back, revisited it. My brother is a three-piece musician, the bass, piano, and drums. So if I hum it, he can play it.
4: So, Bless the Lord.
3: We sat down. The words just flowed as if the Spirit was just speaking as we were just sitting there. Wow. And it just came to us, everything from the bridge and the melody to the hook and all of that. Only Option is what came out of it.
1: Wow. Mm-hmm. Wow. How is it working together in the studio?
4: Oh, it's second nature. It's like I've been knowing this guy my whole life, so it's so fun. It's so easy. We do this every Sunday. He's my pastor now as well. He's been pastoring for about a year.
1: Okay, yeah. Okay. So, Shout out the church.
4: IBC, Independence Baptist Church, Little Rock, Arkansas.
1: Yes,
3: Lord.
1: That's good. All right, well, let's get right into the song. Go ahead and introduce it.
3: This is The Dynasty, the one and only. This is The Only Option, our brand new single. We pray that it blesses you like it blessed us. Thank you for your support and love.
4: Yep. Yeah.

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2: When it comes to the myriad reasons people don't get enough exercise, psychologist Diana Hill has heard them all. She's the author of a new book with a great title, I Know I Should Exercise, But. On a recent episode of my podcast, Chasing Life, Hill told me the number one reason people don't exercise is because they don't feel like they have enough time. She told us that she encourages people she works with to shift from an either-or mindset to a both-and mindset. Hill herself uses time at her son's baseball game to walk around the field cheering him on instead of sitting on the sidelines. She also recommends setting up your space at home, at work, in the car to facilitate movement. So every night before I go to bed, I lay out my workout clothes next to my bathroom sink so they are waiting there for me as a good reminder. I'm Dr. Sanjay Gupta, helping you live a better life.
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Good Thursday morning to you, family. Welcome to another Thursday morning edition of the Mike Chandler and Friends Show. Man, we're spreading inspiration all across the city, and we've got a lot of music for your soul. We're just asking God to just dispatch the Holy Ghost into your radios this morning as we begin to just bless His name. I want to thank you guys for taking out the time to be with us this morning. I know you had a choice, but you chose to be with us, and we're going to try our best to be a blessing to you. Before we get to the music, let's start off with the word. Father, we thank you so much for this Thursday morning, Lord. We thank you for the listeners of the Mike Chandler and Friends Show. Lord, we ask for a supernatural blessing, supernatural healing in whatever is going on with the children of God. And we thank you in advance in Jesus' name. Amen and amen. Lord, I thank you for this radio station. I thank you for the opportunity to minister one more day. All right, well, let's get this Holy Ghost party started. This is the Mike Chandler and Friends Show on this wonderful Thursday morning.

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1: 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And listen, we really appreciate you guys taking out the time to hang out with us, because you had a choice, but you chose us. So we thank you for that. 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
3: This is Edgar Wright. Proverbs 31 verses 8 through 9 tells us, "Speak up for those who cannot speak for themselves, for the rights of all who are destitute. Speak up and judge fairly. Defend the rights of the poor and needy." Poor people often do not have the resources and connections to successfully speak for themselves, which is why they are often targeted for traffic stops, illegal searches, and sometimes accused of crimes that police know they did not commit. It is the responsibility of those of us with voices to speak up for them and defend the rights of the poor and needy, especially if you call yourself a Christian. I'll speak more about this tomorrow. I'm Ed Gray, author of the book 40 Days to a Life of Gold. Plant today's thought in the garden of your mind and let your consciousness grow with it.

0: 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This is April for Focus on Women. 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I've listened as they share the pressures related to caring for a loved one who is no longer able to do for themselves. I've seen them frustrated by medical providers and watched as they've become ever more stressed by not knowing what to do or how to balance their growing responsibility. From these conversations, I've realized many of us simply don't know about the options when it comes to planning for the sunset years. So today, we are sharing some tips on where to find answers and support. 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A quick Google search is a great start to find a network of people who are going through the same struggles. When trying to determine the options for caregiving, again, you can turn to your local hospital, and I also suggest contacting your local council on aging. 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Look, don't go it alone. For Focus on Women, this is April. Stay dynamic.
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Hi, family. It's Mike Chandler. I have a scripture I want to share with you today, and it reminds us that God gives us great things, good things. And you know what? We need to brag on God a bit. So the scripture I want to share with you today is Psalm 118 and 23, and it's David talking. And this is what it says. The Lord has done this, and it is marvelous in our eyes. You see, David had a great attitude of faith in this verse. He was declaring the goodness of God and bragging on his faithfulness. Now, we need to always remember that every blessing in life is from God. That promotion, that mate, that good break, healing, or new opportunity, that was God's doing. Scripture says that every good and perfect gift comes from the Father above. That's just how God rolls. There's an old church song that says, "Look what the Lord has done." It's a song that just brags on God. It was a great reminder that all throughout the day, we should be bragging on God's goodness. We should be remembering his mighty acts. See, when we give God all the glory, that's when he will pour out his blessings in great measure on us. When we're humble and don't try to take the credit for it, God's grace and favor increases on us. So today, look for opportunities to brag on God. If you're breathing today, brag on him as your creator. If you got to work safely today, brag on him for being your protector. If you are facing a difficulty, brag on the fact that he is your defender and the breakthrough.

Breakthrough is on its way. Keep declaring His goodness and faithfulness and watch what God will do on your behalf. Man, that's food for your soul. Psalm 118 and 23, I am Mike Chandler. Now go out and brag on God and take on the day.

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1: 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Good morning, family. It is the Thursday morning edition of the Mike Chandler and Fran Show. Coming up, we're going to share the word with you. 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
3: This is Ed Bright. After the passage of the 13th Amendment, every southern state passed black codes that restricted freed slaves who were emancipated but not yet full citizens. While they pursued readmission to the Union, the southern states provided freed slaves with limited second-class civil rights and no voting rights. Southern plantation owners feared that they would lose their land. Having convinced themselves that slavery was justified, planters feared that African Americans wouldn't work without being coerced. The black codes were an attempt to control them and to ensure they did not claim social equality. Let your knowledge of history be your biggest motivator to register and vote. I'm Ed Gray, author of the book 40 Days to a Life of Gold. 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
11: So-called superagers, they are an enviable segment of the population. People who are older than 80, whose brains function like someone a fraction of their age. It's true, a lot of these people have genetics on their side, but more and more research is bearing out the idea that people who practice good brain health also slow their cognitive decline. Dr. Richard Isaacson, a pioneer in the Alzheimer's space, told us that, quote, his studies have found lifestyle changes including diet, exercise, reducing stress and optimizing sleep, along with managing vascular risk factors with certain medications, can actually help grow brain areas and also reduce telltale signs of Alzheimer's, such as tau tangles and amyloid plaques. What else helps? Staying social, surrounding yourself with family and friends, and maybe even volunteering for a real sense of purpose. I'm Dr. Sanjay Gupta, helping you live a better life.
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1: Nothing but back-to-back hits. That's how we roll right here with Mike Chandler and friends. And I just want to thank you for hanging out with me on this Thursday. And make sure you tell all your friends about the powerful station that just plays all the great gospel hits. Now, that's a new one from Anthony Evans. He had some help from Caleb Carson on that one. It's You're Not Finished. And I tell you, I love him. We kicked that set off with Smokey Norfolk, No Greater Love, and also Kirk Franklin, Hide Me. And guys, I want to remind you, keep the folk who have been laid off, government jobs or wherever, keep them in your prayers. During this shutdown, there's thousands, literally tens of thousands of people that are not getting paid. And I understand that if nothing changes, SNAP benefits for November may or may not come in. So, boy, let's pray, y'all. Well, guys, stay tuned. Just around the corner, we've got Dr. CL. He is in the house. It's Prayer Works with Mike Chandler and friends.
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6: You know, one of the weirder things I've seen on social media lately is parents feeding their babies butter, like whole sticks of butter. They swear that it helps them feel fuller after meals and get a good night's sleep, among other things. There's actually something to this. You know, butter is full of fat, which a rapidly growing infant needs, but eating butter all the time results in, quote, boxing out other important nutrients they need as well. Spokesperson for the Academy of Nutrition and Dietetics told us she recommends half a teaspoon to a teaspoon melted and then added to a puree. Or as they get older, you can drizzle oil or melted butter over cooked vegetables, she told us. We never say just give butter by itself, and it's not the only source of fat she would recommend. Avocados, hummus, fish, they are great sources of fat as well. And also, great foods to introduce. I'm Dr. Sanjay Gupta, helping you live a better life.
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0: It is the morning show you can listen to anytime, anywhere. It's Mike Chandler and friends. 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
3: 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Be transcendent. 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You got to embrace bigger challenges than you think you can be capable of accomplishing. Therefore, enthusiastically embrace challenges that are bigger, harder, and more complex than what you are used to. Inspiring, uplifting, and encouraging, I am Dr. CL.
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11: Sometimes you can tell a lot about what someone wants to do offline by looking at what they do online. Let me tell you about Pinterest's first parenting trend report. Pinterest is a huge platform. They have 600 million monthly users, 80 billion searches per month. The report found a shift from the iPad kid era to now, when parents are actually more interested in real-world adventures and hands-on activities. The Global Trends and Insights lead at Pinterest told us, families are thoughtfully designing childhoods rooted in creativity, intention, and meaningful experiences. One psychologist we spoke to said he sees this as a reflection of parents' desire to build core capacities in their children: resilience, curiosity, self-regulation, empathy. These things don't grow automatically, but are built through lived experience. I'm Dr. Sanjay Gupta, helping you live a better life.
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1: Hi, family. It's Mike Chandler. I have a scripture I want to share with you today, and it reminds us that you have to have patience and faith when you're going through some stuff and know that God's got your back. The scripture I want to share with you today is Hebrews 6:12. And this is what it says. Imitate those who through faith and patience inherit what has been promised. Listen, are you facing a challenge today that seems overwhelming? It seems like it's never going to end. It seems like you just simply cannot win. Through faith and patience, God's word says that you will see his promises come to pass in your life. Understand that the enemy always fights the hardest when he knows you're closest to your breakthrough. If you were not close, he wouldn't have any reason to be messing with you. He'd leave you alone if he thought you were going to live in mediocrity. He wouldn't even waste his time. But if you will keep pressing toward your promise and following the word of God, you'll get there. Believe me, you will get there. So don't be like the Israelites in the Old Testament who were right next to their promised land when they talked themselves out of it. They just were complaining, oh man, we'll never be able to do this. They said, there are giants in the land. It's too difficult. No, don't look at the obstacles in your life today. Lift up your eyes because you serve an almighty God. Instead, follow the examples of Abraham who believed God even when his circumstances looked impossible. He still believed God. He still kept going in a positive direction. Remember, God rewards people who seek after him. So today, this is what I'm sharing with you. Stand in faith and keep believing because God will take you to places that you never dreamed of. Press toward the promise. Don't give up. Don't follow for the okey-doke. Now that's food for your soul. Hebrews 6:12. I am Mike Chandler. Now go out and take on the day and keep on.
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4: 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Deep fake videos of me endorsing products that I've never even heard of and I have no relationship with whatsoever. Let me tell you clearly, these videos are scams. They are designed to take your money. Now, a couple things you should keep in mind. If something sounds too good to be true, it probably is. When you look at these videos, if they don't seem natural, if there's something off about them, the audio or the video, it's probably AI generated. And if you come across something that does pique your interest, see if you can find evidence of it from other sources. I promise you this, if I discover something incredible that you need to know about, I'm going to talk about it somewhere that you can easily find, not on some shady social media site. I'm Dr. Sanjay Gupta, helping you live a better life.
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glad to be with you. Hope your day is off to a great start. Coming up, I've got a lot of music packed inside this hour. As a matter of fact, for the whole midday show. So you know what you need to do. Hang out with me, family. Coming up, I'll have the moment of inspiration. We'll get into the worship song of the day. I've got your throwbacks that you have not heard in a long, long time. And of course, the best in inspirational music. Let's get to it. You're inside the Tracy Morgan Show. Now we hear-

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5: This is Ed Gray. What's the most important part of learning? Questioning is the most important part of learning. Kids questioning may be annoying, but they are crucial to their learning. Starting at about 2 years of age, they begin barraging their parents with endless queries from, are we there yet? To, mommy, why is the moon round? Questions that often seem more like desperate ploys for parental attention than anything else. And to make things worse, cooperative parents are often treated with a relentless barrage of follow-up questions, many of which involve one word, why? Is this process infuriating? Yes, but it is crucial to their development. Tomorrow, I'll tell you why. I'm Ed Gray. Elevate your thoughts and rise.

death, I will fear no evil. For thou art with me, your rod and your staff comforts me. We have a great shepherd that promised to never leave us, neither forsake us. He will always be on your side. It doesn't matter your challenge, it doesn't matter your situation. Your shepherd will never give up on you. Hang in there, my brother. Hang in there, my sister. God is on your side.

Here's a verse for a sister who's struggling right now. My sisters, we have got to hang on in there. Hanging on in there is the same as holding on. Not quitting, not giving up in spite of difficult trials or situations that we may face. Some of us have been through so many things and we don't know how the Lord did what he did, but we are so glad that he did. I may not know your name, but I believe that there are some sisters listening who know what it means to hang on in there. Don't you give up and don't you quit. Just keep trusting the Lord. He's got his eye on your situation. You've got to believe that he sees your faithfulness, he knows about your tears, and he hears your cries. My sisters, we've got to hang on in there because a sister's got to do what a sister's got to do. Remember, whatever is going on in

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Want to give a shout out to all of the grandmothers who have raised your children, and now you're helping to raise your children's children. May the Lord bless you for your faithfulness. All right, ladies, you know it's time now for us to give the Lord some praise. I want you to get ready to give the Lord the best praise you can by the time I count to three. All right, one, two, three. Come on, ladies, let the Lord hear you. Holla!

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1: 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How you doing, family? I appreciate you hanging out with me. Coming up, I've got the moment of inspiration. And make sure that you follow me on Facebook, Instagram, at Tracy M on Air. I would love to connect with you. 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
10: 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These things don't grow automatically, but are built through lived experience. 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

ever, with nearly 45 million Americans expected to travel at least 50 miles from home. Now, more than 39 million people are expected to hit the road, and that means packed interstates, heavier traffic around major cities, and some long delays if you leave at the wrong time. So what is the right time to leave? Well, transportation experts say the best times to drive are normally before noon, especially on today and tomorrow. Now, if you can leave early in the morning, you'll avoid the worst congestion. Late afternoons and evenings, especially between 2 and 7, Thursday and Friday, it could be a little rough for you, so be prepared. Bottom line, gas up early, give yourself some extra time, pack your patience, and enjoy yourselves. 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
4: This is Ed Gregg. Imagine this. You're walking in the wilderness and a poisonous snake crawls up and bites you. You are peeved to the highest level of pissivity at the snake. Do you chase after the snake that bit you or what? It's not what others do or even your own mistakes that hurt you the most. It's your response to those things. Chasing after the poisonous snake that bites you will only drive the poison through your entire system. It's better to take measures immediately to get the poison out of you. If someone does or says something to hurt you, don't look for ways to get revenge. In so doing, you will only drive their poison through your system. I often reflect on John 20, verse 23, which says, "What you forgive is forgiven. What you don't forgive is retained. Let it go." I'm Ed Gregg, author of the book, 40 Days to a Life of Gold. Elevate your thoughts and rise.
5: I was talking to my mama this morning. My mama told me, she said, "Neil, when you get ready to sing, I want you to make sure you dedicate a song to me." This song is dedicated to my mama. I said, "This song is dedicated to my mama." Years ago, mama then would be sitting down in that old Pentecostal church. We didn't have a real big church. We had a little old small church. Mama then would stand up in the corner

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7: You know, I watched a video the other day about kids getting landlines at home. We haven't had a landline in my house in I can't even tell you how long. But seeing these parents about my age being teleported back to their own childhoods, a simpler time before screens, was really powerful. And as for the kids, they sat and had conversations with their grandparents without multitasking or being distracted by a screen. I thought this was a great way to have kids stay in touch with family members and friends without getting sucked into the smartphone era too young. Of course, you need other people close by to hop on board as well if this is something that's going to work. Perhaps most important, I realized, these relics can be a great conversation starter with your children. You can talk about what it really means to be connected in this day and age. Things have changed a lot. I'm Dr. Sanjay Gupta, helping you live a better life.
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Thank you so much for listening, family. It's time now for the worship song of the day, and it comes from Richard Smallwood. Thank You, with Sharice Nelson out front, inside the Tracy Morgan Show.

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1: You're inside the Tracy Morgan Show. Thank you so much for joining me, family. Make sure that you lock in with me tomorrow for a powerful edition of the Midday Show, because we've got a full lineup for you. You do not want to miss it. Of course, Pastor David Porter will be back with Living on Purpose. He's always bringing a word of encouragement and inspiration to help strengthen your spirit. So he'll be back. Plus, it's a new music Friday, so you already know we'll be dropping some great music. So make sure to join us for that. And of course, we're getting you ready for the future with another edition of Future Proof Friday featuring Katrina, always bringing knowledge, insight, and information you can use in everyday life as you move forward in your career and in college. And then we're going to turn it up, okay? The energy with DJ Matt Cummings, the turntable minister. He will bring us uplifting vibes and bless us real good with mixes that will get us ready for Memorial Day. So make sure that you join me on tomorrow. I've got more music on the way inside the Tracy Morgan Show.
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1: 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We do what we do because life and truth matter. Dr. Eben Alexander's wildly popular near-death experience book, Proof of Heaven, assures us that no matter what we do in this life, only unconditional love and joy await us in the world to come. 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Welcome to the Bible Answer Man broadcast with the president of the Christian Research Institute, Hank Hanegraaff. 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The following program was pre-recorded. And now, here's Hank Hanegraaff.
2: 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Let's go right to our phone callers, Anna, in Tulsa, Oklahoma. Hi, Anna.
3: Well, thank you so much for taking my call. And I want to do a little testimony to start with. I've listened to you almost ever since you've been on the radio. And I had taught Bible study for 9 years, and I could have never done it without you. I have most of your books. I'll have the autographed one, and I have the small one. I got those right here beside me right now. I usually keep them here when I study my Bibles, get my Bible studies together. Also, I'm going to be 86 years old, but I have one little question. Well, I have two, actually, but one of them is simple. We know that God knows everything. Why did God tell Abraham to sacrifice Isaac?
2: Yeah, that's a really good question. This is a microcosm of a grand meta-narrative that is encapsulated in the story in Genesis chapter 22, because you have the father of faith instructed to sacrifice the son of the promise. And this is not a notion conjured up by child sacrifices of pagan Canaanites, but it's a direct command from the Father above to the Father of faith, who reasoned that God could raise the dead. We're told that by Hebrews chapter 11. So Abraham leaves Beersheba. He takes a three-day journey to the place in Jerusalem where a temple would one day stand, and his sacrifice already accomplished through the willingness to relinquish his firstborn son. So his sacrifice was a sacrifice of the heart already made. And whether Jehovah Jireh would allow a human sacrifice was forever settled by the rustling of a ram in the thicket. Animal sacrifices, not human sacrifice, would point forward to a divine sacrifice. 3 days after that sacrifice, of course, Christ would raise himself from the dead, and in doing so, he would become the earnest of all those who one day will rise from death to live in a new Jerusalem, coming down out of heaven from God. The reason I point that out in context is that you have a grand meta-narrative, and this is a small microcosm of that meta-narrative, and so you see God's redemptive plan unfolding. So there's a whole lot more going on than what first meets the eye. And what the problem here is that there's many people who anachronistically will rip this passage out of its context, and therefore they come up with a pretext because they don't understand the grand meta-narrative.
3: That's exactly what came up in Sunday school class Sunday. Go ahead, I'm sorry.
2: Yeah, exactly. The point here is to underscore the need to apprehend the essence of a biblical worldview, and apart from that, we miss the import of the historical narrative as set forth here in Genesis 22.
3: Oh, absolutely. Well, another little question is, do you think Abraham knew that God would provide him a substitute for Isaac?
2: Yes, I do believe that Abraham knew, as the father of faith, that God would not do what the pagans were doing. This was not about a human sacrifice, which was forbidden by God. This was going to be a sacrifice pointing to something else. So Abraham made the sacrifice in his heart because of his willingness and knew that Jehovah Jireh had a plan that was beyond his ken, something that he couldn't imagine, but that unfolded from a historical perspective, and he saw it with his own eyes, and then saw that this pointed forward to something far grander, and therefore the father of faith was given a glimpse of a sacrifice that one day would come. He only saw it through types and shadows. We see it with precision because Christ has come, but he saw it by faith through types and shadows. And what an incredible story you have right here of a sacrifice that one day would come, and the redemption then would be complete.
3: Oh, that's just wonderful. Do you think that Abraham felt that he was showing his obedience to God, you know, to do what God told him to do? You think he felt obedience in his soul, in his heart?
2: Oh, there's no question about that. Absolutely. That's why I say his sacrifice was already accomplished through his willingness to relinquish his firstborn son. This was a sacrifice of the heart. He knew that God would be found faithful. He didn't know how, but he was willing to make the sacrifice in his heart, and therefore we can legitimately call him the father of faith.
3: Oh, can you imagine the strength in his faith? I listen to you every day, and I've done this for years, so I can verify all you have said about how people, what they gain, you know, the people that we touch, just the little few little things, people that I have, feel like that I've made a great, great accomplishment in witnessing for the Lord with your information.
2: Hmm.
3: Oh.
2: Well, you have blessed my life by your phone call.
3: Teaching it and my children, and I have four children. My baby's 57 years old. But anyway, I just needed to let you know that absolutely, I don't know how anybody could not listen to Hank Handegraaff if they have time at all, if they're into the Bible. My kids are all Bible scholars. My husband was too. We had our own chapel.
2: Well, okay. You have been.
3: I won't keep you any longer, Hank. Thank you so much for my call. And you can't imagine how you've helped me. I can't put it into words. Thank you so much, Hank. You just don't know what a thrill it is for me to talk to you. And God bless your family, all 12 kids and your wife.
4: Thanks, Anna.
3: I'd love to have a picture.
4: Oh, well, I'll send one to you. You hang on. I'll get a picture out to you.
3: Well, all right. Thank you so very much.
4: Thanks, Anna.
3: You can't imagine. I'm just thrilled to death.
4: Amen. Well, I tell you what, I don't know. If she was thrilled to talk to me, you can't imagine how thrilled I was to talk to her.
2: I want to go back to the phone lines. We'll talk next to Alan. He is listening in Oklahoma. Hi, Alan.
5: Hey, how you doing?
2: Good.
5: My question is about the resurrection, you know, whether or not we were going to be a spirit with flesh and bone. We're going to be a flesh and bone after the resurrection, correct?
2: That is correct. When the Lord appears a second time, we will be physical. The Christian faith is not platonic. It's very physical. We believe in the physical resurrection of our bodies. We also believe in the physical resurrection of the universe. So the universe now is groaning in travail, awaiting its liberation from bondage to decay. It will be restored, and that is what I mean when I say paradise lost will become paradise restored. God himself will be with us. He will be our God, we will be his people, and we will live in a renewed cosmos. That is precisely what we get out of Revelation chapter 21, the presence of God with men.
5: Okay. All right, that's excellent. That was the main question I had, but I have one more quick question for you.
2: Okay.
5: I talked to a sister the other day, and when Jesus, you know, ministered that 3 years, healing the blind, the lame, the paralyzed, and he would cast out demons. Where did the demons come from?
2: Well, remember, demons are non-physical beings. They're real beings, but they're non-physical beings. The demons actually are fallen angels. So God created angels, a host of angelic beings. Those beings were created in such a way that they had the requisite knowledge of the presence of God. But they were created as humans were created. They were created as volitional beings. And therefore, they could choose to serve God or to reject God. And a third of the angels fell with Satan because they, of their own volition or their own will, wanted to do it their own way. So they rejected the glory and goodness of God and turned their backs on what could have been theirs, an eternal relationship with the one who created them. By their own volition, they chose otherwise. And so hell, we are told in Scripture, is made for the devil and his angels. That, of course, being the fallen angels, the ones who rebelled with him.
5: Yes. Okay. Yeah, I'm glad that you could answer that for me because I was talking to my sister about it. I couldn't give her a straight answer.
2: Well, I appreciate your call. We'll be right back with more of your questions right here on the Bible Answer Man broadcast, so please don't touch that dial.
1: Pastor Martin Niemöller spent the last 7 years of Nazi rule in concentration camps. Reflecting on the camps where millions would die, Niemöller said, "First, they came for the socialists, and I did not speak out because I was not a socialist. 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Then they came for the Jews, and I did not speak out because I was not a Jew. Then they came for me, and there was no one left to speak for me." 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Hank will be back after the break. The Complete Bible Answer Book Collector's Edition is the comprehensive collection of the most often asked questions Hank Hanegraaff has received throughout his four decades as host of the Bible Answer Man broadcast. With more than 500,000 copies already in print, this newly revised and expanded Collector's Edition helps seekers and skeptics alike sort through the truth on topics such as reliability of the Bible, religions and cults, the resurrection and afterlife, and many more issues vital to a better understanding of God in Christ and our relationship to Him. 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The number of wolves surrounding the Christian flock is growing, and they relish nothing more than docile sheep utterly incapable of defending themselves. From militant secularists at home to militant Islamists abroad, the assaults on biblical Christianity are growing dangerously. 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
2: Thank you very much, Randy, and we will go right back to our phone callers. Next up is Michael listening in Franklin, Tennessee. Hi, Michael.
6: Hey, Hank. I appreciate you taking my call.
2: Pleasure.
6: My question is actually about hell and whether hell is eternal or whether God would redeem and have mercy on the dead after death to non-believers to be able to come to God at that point, and he'd be able to save them. I guess I've struggled with this. I was actually raised Jewish. I grew up in a Jewish household, and I came to fall in love with the Lord Jesus Christ. And but I guess my struggles are with the idea that my great-grandfather, who is a Holocaust survivor, who was a great man with a heart of gold, that, you know, that God wouldn't be able to give him some mercy. And I do believe in a hell. I just don't know at this point whether it's eternal or whether God gives us, who are worthy, gives us a second chance after death.
2: Yeah. Well, it's very clear that it is appointed unto man once to die, and after that, the judgment. Now, going to your grandfather as an example, there are a couple things I would say. First of all, how do you know that he is not in the loving presence of God? Or how do you know that he will not be? We respond to the light that we have been given. If someone has the light of creation and the light of conscience, and they desire to have further light, God will give them that light. And ultimately, we cannot be the judges of what happened in a person's heart. Only God is that judge. But we do know this, that the problem has never been for humanity a lack of light. For your grandfather, my grandfather, me, you, or anybody else. And Jesus made that emphatic when he said, light came into darkness, men love darkness rather than light because their deeds are evil. Of one thing we can be absolutely certain, anyone who wanted a relationship with God could have that relationship with God. If people in this life do not want a relationship with God,
7: God is going to ratify their choice in eternity. In other words, he's not going to force himself on people in eternity. And so we should add to that teaching another biblical concept that so often is forgotten in the equation, and that is that there are degrees of reward in heaven and degrees of punishment in hell. We can safely say that the hell of a Holocaust survivor who disdained God and didn't want a relationship with him is likely not as horrific as the hell of a Hitler who was involved in eradicating millions of Jews and, in fact, millions of people in general, 13, 14 million people, 6 million or more Jews. So what we're saying is that there are eternal consequences to what we do in this life. And these eternal consequences are everlasting. And this is not something that I'm teaching or that I've come up with or that I say, well, you know, this is just how I think it should be. No, this is what is taught consistently in the Bible. 2 Thessalonians 1:9 comes to mind. The wicked will be punished with everlasting destruction and shut out from the presence of the Lord and from the majesty of his power. Now, if the destruction is temporary, how can it be everlasting? The plain reading of shut out from the presence of the Lord implies continued existence. But more than that, we know that God does not arbitrarily rub out the crowning jewels of his creation just because they've chosen to live apart from him. He continues to sustain them in existence, albeit apart from his goodness, his glory, and his grace. Why? Because that is what they want.
6: Right. Okay, yeah, I mean, and I ask because I've been spending the last couple of weeks and I've been reading Rob Bell's book, Love Wins. It's just been a big struggle. I'm assuming part of it being my ancestry, but I know that it says that God wants all his children to come onto him, and, you know, I feel lucky that I've, you know, found Jesus Christ, and I found it through a very special man that I met, and I thought about if I had, you know, perished in a car accident on the way to meet him and never got the chance to understand the true Christ, it's a scary thought to think that I would be, you know, not able to be with God.
7: Right, but that is a wrong way of thinking about it, just to be plain with you. First of all, it's not the absence of knowledge that damns, it's the despising of knowledge that damns. Not only so, but you can be absolutely certain that God has placed you and every other person in a position such that they can respond to his goodness and his grace. This is one thing we learn in the Bible. From one man, God made every nation of men that they should inhabit the entire earth. He determined the exact times and places that they should live. And God did this, says Paul, so that men may seek him, reach out for him, and find him, though he is not far from each one of us. So God placed you, your grandfather, me, everyone else in ideal circumstances so that we could respond to his grace. So what I'm suggesting is it's no accident that you found the Lord. You responded to the light of creation. You responded to the knowledge of God written on the canvas of your consciousness, and a result of that is that God provided you with the normative means through which you can embrace him, which was a very seasoned person who could articulately communicate the Christian faith. But remember, even beyond that, though that is the normative means, it's not the only means. God can reach people directly without human agency.
6: Right. Right.
7: And I want to say one other thing as far as Rob Bell's book is concerned. It is a very deceptive book. For example, if you read this book, he'll throw something in like Martin Luther. And he will say, Martin Luther, one of the leaders of the Protestant Reformation, wrote to Hans von Rechtenberg in 1522 about the possibility that people could turn to God after death, asking who would doubt God's ability to do that. Well, this is the kind of deception you'll find in this book. And when you're appealing to Martin Luther, you're appealing to the icon of the Reformation, you're appealing to authority, and you're thinking, my goodness, if Martin Luther believes this, well, maybe there's some warrant for this. But this is deceptive. It's completely false, and one would suspect that the author of the book knew it was completely false, because you cannot read Martin Luther without recognizing that that quote is followed by the words, no one, however, can prove that he does do this. Otherwise, every sermon, the gospel, and faith would be vain, false, and deceptive, since the entire gospel makes faith necessary. So Martin Luther did not believe that. He clearly explained that he did not believe that, and he did so in the very next sentence. So no one can take that quote and use it as a basis to think that Martin Luther believed that there was a second chance after death. Even beyond that, imagine that all of a sudden in the 21st century, in the year 2011, Rob Bell is the only guy to discover this? My goodness, if this was true, everyone would know about it. This would be earth-shattering. So you can't fall for this kind of deception that so often you find in books by people who are trying to make their point in an age in which so often internet lies travel halfway around the world before truth has had the chance to put its boots on. In other words, people don't check into urban legends or false information. They just, oh my goodness, it's in a popular book, it's being sold to millions of people, it must be true. I mean,
6: right. Well, I mean, I think an issue for me is, I've always been socially very liberal, and a person who is also very knowledgeable in the gospel and in Christ, you know, he basically told me, it just seems like I'm trying to find ways to make Jesus and God conform to what I want him to be, or how I think he should be fair, and what's fair for me, and how I can make the gospel that way, and that's just not, you know, I can't do that. So,
7: well, and that's an astute observation on your part. We're going to have a completely different valuation of things when we stand in the great assize with people from every tribe and language and people and nation. Then we're going to see things from the perspective of a holy and a righteous God, as opposed to seeing things through sin-stained eyes. We'll have a completely different valuation of things. So I think the way you're thinking is the right way to think. I mean, why do I believe what I do? I believe what I do because I'm bowing my knee before the infallible repository of redemptive revelation. Why do I do that? Because there's a cumulative case that can be made for the fact that the Bible is divine as opposed to merely human in origin. You don't have to believe that through blind faith. You can accept and hold on to that as a result of faith rooted in a refutable fact. Unfortunately, we're out of time, but I really appreciated your call. So long for now. We'll see you next time with more of the Bible Instrument Broadcast.
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1: It's positive, inspirational, and uplifting inside the Tracy Morgan Show. I'm Tracy. Thank you so much for joining me, family. That's going to do it for me for this beautiful Thursday. I look forward to joining you again on tomorrow. We'll run it back and do it all over again. I pray that you have a wonderful day on purpose.

All the way from the Lone Star State of Texas, his name is Darrell Walls. He sings with his family group called the Walls Group, and that is his song entitled Able. I want to say congratulations to Darrell for putting out a great project and hooked up with the one and only P.J. Morton. Anyway, I'm Cedric Bailey. It is a Thursday. It's the 21st day of the month of course, May, and you know what that means. We're getting ready for, of course, Memorial Day, which is coming up on this Monday. Meanwhile, here's the group Fire, and I Can Count on You right here on the Cedric Bailey Radio Show.

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1: Sometimes the urge to keep up with the Joneses can be a bit overwhelming. For parents, there's lots of pressure to break the bank buying the latest expensive gadgets or toys for their kids. 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The next time you're thinking about breaking the bank, spending your money on something as expensive as an iPad Pro, why not let your kids work off some of the costs by doing extra work around the house, for instance, or even earn it as a reward for good grades on a report card. It'd teach them patience, endurance, consistency, and they'll learn to truly appreciate the fruits of their labor. I'm Ebony Funderburk, your Glamazon Mom. 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
0: That's a mommy moment. 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
1: Do you have questions about the Bible, cults, the occult, world religions, or other related topics? 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We do what we do because life and truth matter. Dr. Eben Alexander's wildly popular near-death experience book, Proof of Heaven, assures us that no matter what we do in this life, only unconditional love and joy await us in the world to come. But our Lord warned that while the gate to hell is wide, the road to it broad, and those who enter through it are many, the gate is narrow and the way is hard that leads to life, and those who find it are few. 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Welcome to the Bible Answer Man broadcast with the president of the Christian Research Institute, Hank Hanegraaff. 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The following program was pre-recorded. And now, here's Hank Hanegraaff.
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0: $15. 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
1: Let's go right to our phone callers, Anna, in Tulsa, Oklahoma. Hi, Anna.
2: Well, thank you so much for taking my call, and I want to do a little testimony to start with. I've listened to you almost ever since you've been on the radio, and I've taught Bible study for 9 years, and I couldn't never done it without you. I have most of your books. I have the autographed one, and I have the small one. I got those right here beside me right now. I usually keep them here when I study my Bible, get my Bible studies together. Also, I'm going to be 86 years old, but I have one little question. Well, I have two, actually, but one of them is simple. We know that God knows everything. Why did God tell Abraham to sacrifice Isaac?
0: Yeah, that's a really good question. This is a microcosm of a grand meta-narrative that is encapsulated in this story in Genesis chapter 22, because you have the father of faith instructed to sacrifice the son of the promise. And this is not a notion conjured up by child sacrifices of pagan Canaanites, but it's a direct command from the father above to the father of faith, who reasoned that God could raise the dead. We're told that by Hebrews chapter 11. So Abraham leaves Beersheba. He takes a three-day journey to the place in Jerusalem where a temple would one day stand, and his sacrifice already accomplished through the willingness to relinquish his firstborn son. So his sacrifice was a sacrifice of the heart already made. And whether Jehovah Jireh would allow a human sacrifice was forever settled by the rustling of a ram in the thicket. Animal sacrifices, not human sacrifice, would point forward to a divine sacrifice. 3 days after that sacrifice, of course, Christ would raise himself from the dead, and in doing so, he would become the earnest of all those who one day will rise from death to live in a new Jerusalem, coming down out of heaven from God. The reason I point that out in context is that you have a grand meta-narrative, and this is a small microcosm of that meta-narrative. And so you see God's redemptive plan unfolding. So there's a whole lot more going on than what first meets the eye. And what the problem here is that there's many people who anachronistically will rip this passage out of its context, and therefore they come up with a pretext because they don't understand the grand meta-narrative.
2: That's exactly what came up in Sunday school class Sunday. Go ahead, I'm sorry.
0: Yeah, exactly. The point here is to underscore the need to apprehend the essence of a biblical worldview, and apart from that, we miss the import of the historical narrative as set forth here in Genesis 22.
2: Oh, absolutely. Well, another little question is, do you think Abraham knew that God would provide him a substitute for Isaac?
0: Yes, I do believe that Abraham knew, as the father of faith, that God would not do what the pagans were doing. This was not about a human sacrifice, which was forbidden by God. This was going to be a sacrifice pointing to something else. So Abraham made the sacrifice in his heart because of his willingness and knew that Jehovah Jireh had a plan that was beyond his ken, something that he couldn't imagine, but that unfolded from a historical perspective, and he saw it with his own eyes, and then saw that this pointed forward to something far grander, and therefore the father of faith was given a glimpse of a sacrifice that one day would come. He only saw it through types and shadows. We see it with precision because Christ has come, but he saw it by faith through types and shadows. And what an incredible story you have right here of a sacrifice that one day would come, and the redemption then would be complete.
2: Oh, that's just wonderful. Do you think that Abraham felt that he was showing his obedience to God, you know, to do what God told him to do? You think he felt obedience in his soul, in his heart?
0: Oh, there's no question about that. Absolutely. That's why I say his sacrifice was already accomplished through his willingness to relinquish his firstborn son. This was a sacrifice of the heart. He knew

0: that my great-grandfather, who is a Holocaust survivor, who was a great man with a heart of gold, that, you know, that God wouldn't be able to give him some mercy. And I do believe in a hell. I just don't know at this point whether it's eternal or whether God gives us, who are worthy, gives us a second chance after death.
1: Yeah. Well, it's very clear that it is appointed unto man once to die, and after that, the judgment. Now, going to your grandfather as an example, there are a couple things I would say. First of all, how do you know that he is not in the loving presence of God? Or how do you know that he will not be? We respond to the light that we have been given. If someone has the light of creation and the light of conscience, and they desire to have further light, God will give them that light. And ultimately, we cannot be the judges of what happened in a person's heart. Only God is that judge. But we do know this, that the problem has never been for humanity a lack of light. For your grandfather, my grandfather, me, you, or anybody else. And Jesus made that emphatic when he said, light came into darkness, men love darkness rather than light because their deeds are evil. Of one thing we can be absolutely certain, anyone who wanted a relationship with God could have that relationship with God. If people in this life do not want a relationship with God, God is going to ratify their choice in eternity. In other words, he's not going to force himself on people in eternity. And so we should add to that teaching another biblical concept that so often is forgotten in the equation, and that is that there are degrees of reward in heaven and degrees of punishment in hell. We can safely say that the hell of a Holocaust survivor who disdained God and didn't want a relationship with him is likely not as horrific as the hell of a Hitler who was involved in eradicating millions of Jews and, in fact, millions of people in general, 13, 14 million people, 6 million or more Jews. So what we're saying is that there are eternal consequences to what we do in this life. And these eternal consequences are everlasting. And this is not something that I'm teaching or that I've come up with or that I say, well, you know, this is just how I think it should be. No, this is what is taught consistently in the Bible. 2 Thessalonians 1:9 comes to mind. The wicked will be punished with everlasting destruction and shut out from the presence of the Lord and from the majesty of his power. Now, if the destruction is temporary, how can it be everlasting? The plain reading of shut out from the presence of the Lord implies continued existence. But more than that, we know that God does not arbitrarily rub out the crowning jewels of his creation just because they've chosen to live apart from him. He continues to sustain them in existence, albeit apart from his goodness, his glory, and his grace. Why? Because that is what they want.
0: Right. Okay, yeah, I mean, and I ask because I've been spending the last couple of weeks and I've been reading Rob Bell's book, Love Wins. It's just been a big struggle. I'm assuming part of it being my ancestry, but I know that it says that God wants all his children to come onto him, and, you know, I feel lucky that I've, you know, found Jesus Christ, and I found it through a very special man that I met, and I thought about if I had, you know, perished in a car accident on the way to meet him and never got the chance to understand the true Christ, it's a scary thought to think that I would be, you know, not able to be with God.
1: Right, but that is a wrong way of thinking about it, just to be plain with you. First of all, it's not the absence of knowledge that damns, it's the despising of knowledge that damns. Not only so, but you can be absolutely certain that God has placed you and every other person in a position such that they can respond to his goodness and his grace.

0: This is one thing we learn in the Bible. From one man, God made every nation of men, that they should inhabit the entire earth. He determined the exact times and places that they should live. And God did this, says Paul, so that men may seek him, reach out for him, and find him, though he is not far from each one of us. So God placed you, your grandfather, me, everyone else in ideal circumstances so that we could respond to his grace. So what I'm suggesting is it's no accident that you found the Lord. You responded to the light of creation. You responded to the knowledge of God written on the canvas of your consciousness, and a result of that is that God provided you with the normative means through which you can embrace him, which was a very seasoned person who could articulately communicate the Christian faith. But remember, even beyond that, though that is the normative means, it's not the only means. God can reach people directly without human agency.
1: Right. Right.
0: And I want to say one other thing. As far as Rob Bell's book is concerned, it is a very deceptive book. For example, if you read this book, he'll throw something in like Martin Luther. And he will say, Martin Luther, one of the leaders of the Protestant Reformation, wrote to Hans von Rechtenberg in 1522 about the possibility that people could turn to God after death, asking who would doubt God's ability to do that. Well, this is the kind of deception you'll find in this book. And when you're appealing to Martin Luther, you're appealing to the icon of the Reformation, you're appealing to authority, and you're thinking, my goodness, if Martin Luther believes this, well, maybe there's some warrant for this. But this is deceptive. It's completely false, and one would suspect that the author of the book knew it was completely false, because you cannot read Martin Luther without recognizing that that quote is followed by the words, no one, however, can prove that he does do this. Otherwise, every sermon, the gospel, and faith would be vain, false, and deceptive, since the entire gospel makes faith necessary. So Martin Luther did not believe that. He clearly explained that he did not believe that, and he did so in the very next sentence. So no one can take that quote and use it as a basis to think that Martin Luther believed that there was a second chance after death. Even beyond that, imagine that all of a sudden in the 21st century, in the year 2011, Rob Bell is the only guy to discover this? My goodness, if this was true, everyone would know about it. This would be earth-shattering. So you can't fall for this kind of deception that so often you find in books by people who are trying to make their point in an age in which so often internet lies travel halfway around the world before truth has had the chance to put its boots on. In other words, people don't check into urban legends or false information. They just, oh my goodness, it's in a popular book, it's being sold to millions of people, it must be true. I mean,
1: right. Well, I mean, I think an issue for me is, I've always been socially very liberal, and a person who is also very knowledgeable in the gospel and in Christ, you know, he basically told me, it just seems like I'm trying to find ways to make Jesus and God conform to what I want him to be, or how I think he should be fair, and what's fair for me, and how I can make the gospel that way, and that's just not, you know, I can't do that. So,
0: well, and that's an astute observation on your part. We're going to have a completely different valuation of things when we stand in the great assize with people from every tribe and language and people and nation. Then we're going to see things from the perspective of a holy and a righteous God, as opposed to seeing things through sin-stained eyes. We'll have a completely different valuation of things. So I think the way you're thinking is the right way to think. I mean, why do I believe what I do? I believe what I do because I'm bowing my knee before the infallible repository of redemptive revelation. Why do I do that? Because there's a cumulative case that can be made for the fact that the Bible is divine as opposed to merely human in origin. You don't have to believe that through blind faith. You can accept and hold on to that as a result of faith rooted in a refutable fact. Unfortunately, we're out of time, but I really appreciated your call. So long for now. We'll see you next time with more of the Bible Instrument Broadcast.
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0: You're locked into the best in traditional and contemporary gospel music right here on the Cedric Bailey Radio Show on your Throwback Thursday. We kicked it off this hour with the Rose of Gospel, Dorinda Clark Cole, and that song is entitled Celebrate. A little later on, we'll talk about our barbershop sports update. Game 2 of the Oklahoma City Thunder and the San Antonio Spurs was on last night. We'll give you the complete report on that. But right now, it's praise in the choir stand. This is Brent Jones.
1: The choir is in the choir stand, and we praise in the Lord. Hey!

It's in the choir, said baby. Yes, it is. Anybody still singing the choir? Where you at, choir members? God bless you. Oh, yeah. Praise in the choir. Stand.

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1: We are your station that loves to uplift, inspire, and encourage you with the best in gospel music. Happy, of course, Thursday to you. Heard from Ty Tribbett, Holy You. We also bless you with Tasha Cobb Leonard, The Moment, and Lena Bird Miles, and Walk on Water. Well, Mark 2, 21, 22. It reads, no one sews a patch of unshrunk cloth on an old garment. Otherwise, the new piece will pull away from the old, making the tear worse. And no one pours new wine into old wineskins. Otherwise, the wine will burst the skins, and both the wine and the wineskins will be run. No, they pour new wine into the wineskins. We're going to talk about this on tomorrow and Friday, and then we'll close out by reading Mark chapter 2, verse 23 through 28. We'll talk about the traditions in your church and personal life that helps your faith grow, and which ones may need to be updated or set aside. Coming up, music from Tamla Man. Finish. We'll hear from Carvin Winans. God's Still Working on Me, and much, much more.
2: God has come to restore souls. My sister Leandria is going to help me with this one.

It is so. Amen. Now when we pray, we want to end that with a declaration, a decree. So I'm speaking for all of you listening, starting here, starting now. The things that hurt you in the past won't control your future. Starting now, this is a new day. This is your Exodus. You are officially released.

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You're tuned in to the best in gospel music right here on the Cedric Bailey Radio Show. As promised, music from Tabla Man. The name of that song is entitled Finish. Well, what do we have in store for you on today? We're going to hear the sounds of Pastor Mike Jr. Song's entitled Amazing. How about music on the way from Charles Jenkins? Can't Turn Back. But first, here's one of the brothers of the Whining. This is Carvin. God's Still Working on Me.

I'm Dr. Tim Tootin in Baltimore County, Maryland. If you've ever had to make a major life transition, then you know what it means to get positive well wishes. They may come face to face by way of a note, a text, or an email. For the most part, these are words that will lift you up. They are words of encouragement. Now, perhaps you found yourself saying to someone else, "I wish you well." And maybe you didn't know this, but that's biblical. Check out 3 John 2:2. And here's how it reads. Dear friend, I pray that you may enjoy good health and that all may go well with you, even as your soul is getting along well. Today, make it a practice to speak words of encouragement, words that lift up and don't tear down. Let's pray. Dear God, it is well with my soul. And that's because I've made Jesus Christ, your Son and my Savior, my choice in the here and now and in all of eternity. I'm Dr. Tim Tootin, and I'm planting seeds of encouragement.

0: 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Home of Cedric Bailey's Traffic Jam.
1: 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Ladies and gentlemen,

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0: 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Cedric Bailey's Traffic Jam.
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That's what we're looking for. We're looking to be with him. With him forevermore. Come on, Tennis, put your stamp on it.

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1: Now that's what I'm talking about, gospel music to feed the multitudes here on the Cedric Bailey Radio Show. 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Now, as you know, we're preparing for Memorial Day. You got to put these things together for travel preparations. Book hotels and campsites early if traveling. You should have that already done. Check traffic and weather forecast before you leave, okay? Prepare an emergency roadside kit for your vehicle. We got to make sure you got oil chains and just be prepared if you can, if your vehicle it needs some AC.

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1: Mother, can we talk?
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Playing today's hottest gospel music straight from the request line at 888-474-9990. That is our number to call right here on your Throwback Thursday on the Cedric Bailey Radio Show. We want to say thank you for being with us today. We just heard the sounds of Dottie Peoples, and the name of that song is entitled You Love Me. Well, today is a day that we talk about fruit and vegetables. That's right, Eat More Fruit and Vegetables Day. We'll talk about some of the things that you can do, and that's what I've been trying to do here lately, okay? Meanwhile, here's the sounds of Ron Carter and Ricky Dillard. The name of this song is Open Our Eyes.

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1: Here on Board, this is Edric Bailey Radio Show. Thanks a lot for being with us here on your Throwback Thursday on this 21st day of the month of May. We heard from Jocelyn O'Hannon, more of you, Gene Moore, depending on you, Smokey Norfolk, and Celebrate. All right, the Spurs lost the game against the Thunder last night, and Victor Wembanyama was asked the questions about the injury of Dylan Harper and, of course, De'Aaron Fox, and what the team has got to be able to do to recover as they head back to San Antonio.
2: Yeah, of course, just consistency throughout the game in our game plan. Can think of a few down moments for myself, especially in the fourth quarter.
3: Victor, you and Hartenstein had some huge battles on the glass there. He was able to win a lot of those, but what was that battle like for you, and what do you think you guys can do better to not lose that way?
2: As I just said, you know, it's all in the scouting. I have to trust the scouting. We have to trust it and do our work early. It's, it's a straight effort.
1: All right, Victor Wembanyama. Boy, I tell you what, you know, they have to be at the meetings to talk to the media after the game. So we'll see how things are going to go. That game is going to be, next game is on Friday night, and it'll be from the Frost Building in San Antonio, Texas. Coming up during the next hour, we'll hear from the game tonight, game two in New York for the Big Apple. The Cleveland Cavaliers taking on the New York Knicks. That's our Barbershop Sports Update. Get ready, because we got music on the way from Tamaya J. Never Shall Begin, and we'll hear from J.J. Harrison and Trina Harrison.
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3: 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We do what we do because life and truth matter. Dr. Eben Alexander's wildly popular near-death experience book, Proof of Heaven, assures us that no matter what we do in this life, only unconditional love and joy await us in the world to come. But our Lord warned that while the gate to hell is wide, the road to it broad, and those who enter through it are many. 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Welcome to the Bible Answer Man broadcast with the president of the Christian Research Institute, Hank Hanegraaff. 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Why? 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The following program was pre-recorded. And now, here's Hank Hanegraaff.
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5: Let's go right to our phone callers, Anna, in Tulsa, Oklahoma. Hi, Anna. Well, thank you so much for taking my call, and I want to do a little testimony to start with. I've listened to you almost ever since you've been on the radio, and I had taught Bible study for 9 years, and I could have never done it without you. I have most of your books. I have the autographed one, and I have the small one. I got those right here beside me right now. I usually keep them here when I study my Bible, get my Bible studies together. Also, I'm going to be 86 years old. But I have one little question. Well, I have two, actually, but one of them is simple. We know that God knows everything. Why did God tell Abraham to sacrifice Isaac?
6: Yeah, that's a really good question. This is a microcosm of a grand meta-narrative that is encapsulated in the story in Genesis chapter 22, because you have the father of faith instructed to sacrifice the son of the promise. And this is not a notion conjured up by child sacrifices of pagan Canaanites, but it's a direct command from the Father above to the Father of faith, who reasoned that God could raise the dead. We're told that by Hebrews chapter 11. So Abraham leaves Beersheba. He takes a three-day journey to the place in Jerusalem where a temple would one day stand. And his sacrifice already accomplished through the willingness to relinquish his firstborn son. So his sacrifice was a sacrifice of the heart already made. And whether Jehovah Jireh would allow a human sacrifice was forever settled by the rustling of a ram in the thicket. Animal sacrifices, not human sacrifice, would point forward to a divine sacrifice. 3 days after that sacrifice, of course, Christ would raise himself from the dead, and in doing so, he would become the earnest of all those who one day will rise from death to live in a new Jerusalem, coming down out of heaven from God. The reason I point that out in context is that you have a grand meta-narrative, and this is a small microcosm of that meta-narrative. And so you see God's redemptive plan unfolding. So there's a whole lot more going on than what first meets the eye. And what the problem here is that there's many people who anachronistically will rip this passage out of its context, and therefore they come up with a pretext because they don't understand the grand meta-narrative.
5: That's exactly what came up in Sunday school class Sunday. Go ahead, I'm sorry.
6: Yeah, exactly. The point here is to underscore the need to apprehend the essence of a biblical worldview, and apart from that, we miss the import of the historical narrative as set forth here in Genesis 22.
5: Oh, absolutely. Well, another little question is, do you think Abraham knew that God would provide him a substitute for Isaac?
6: Yes, I do believe that Abraham knew, as the father of faith, that God would not do what the pagans were doing. This was not about a human sacrifice, which was forbidden by God. This was going to be a sacrifice pointing to something else. So Abraham made the sacrifice in his heart because of his willingness and knew that Jehovah Jireh had a plan that was beyond his ken, something that he couldn't imagine, but that unfolded from a historical perspective, and he saw it with his own eyes, and then saw that this pointed forward to something far grander, and therefore the father of faith was given a glimpse of a sacrifice that one day would come. He only saw it through types and shadows. We see it with precision because Christ has come, but he saw it by faith through types and shadows. And what an incredible story you have right here of a sacrifice that one day would come, and the redemption then would be complete.
5: Oh, that's just wonderful. Do you think that Abraham felt that he was showing his obedience to God, you know, to do what God told him to do? You think he felt obedience in his soul, in his heart?
6: Oh, there's no question about that. Absolutely. That's why I say his sacrifice was already accomplished through his willingness to relinquish his firstborn son. This was a sacrifice of the heart. He knew that God would be found faithful. He didn't know how, but he was willing to make the sacrifice in his heart, and therefore we can legitimately call him the father of faith.
5: Oh, can you imagine the strength in his faith? I listen to you every day, and I've done this for years, so I can verify all you have said about how people what they gain. You know, the people that we touch, just the little few little things, people that I have, feel like that I've made a great, great accomplishment in witnessing for the Lord with your information.
6: Well, you have blessed my life

0: 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With more than 500,000 copies already in print, this newly revised and expanded Collector's Edition helps seekers and skeptics alike sort through the truth on topics such as reliability of the Bible, religions and cults, the resurrection and afterlife, and many more issues vital to a better understanding of God in Christ and our relationship to Him. 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The number of wolves surrounding the Christian flock is growing, and they relish nothing more than docile sheep utterly incapable of defending themselves. From militant secularists at home to militant Islamists abroad, the assaults on biblical Christianity are growing dangerously. But Christian Research Institute support team members aren't in favor of feeding these wolves. 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Dr. Eben Alexander's wildly popular near-death experience book, Proof of Heaven, assures us that no matter what we do in this life, only unconditional love and joy await us in the world to come. 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
1: Thank you very much, Randy, and we will go right back to our phone callers. Next up is Michael, listening in Franklin, Tennessee. Hi, Michael.
2: Hey, Hank. I appreciate you taking my call.
1: Pleasure.
2: My question is actually about hell and whether hell is eternal or whether God would redeem and have mercy on the dead after death to non-believers to be able to come to God at that point and He'd be able to save them. I guess I've struggled with this. I was actually raised Jewish. I grew up in a Jewish household, and I came to fall in love with the Lord Jesus Christ, and but I guess my struggles are with the idea that my great-grandfather, who is a Holocaust survivor, who was a great man with a heart of gold, that, you know, that God wouldn't be able to give him some mercy. And I do believe in a hell. I just don't know at this point whether it's eternal or whether God gives us who are worthy, gives us a second chance after death.
1: Yeah. Well, it's very clear that it is appointed unto man once to die, and after that, the judgment. Now, going to your grandfather as an example, there are a couple of things I would say. First of all, how do you know that he is not in the loving presence of God? Or how do you know that he will not be? We respond to the light that we have been given. If someone has the light of creation and the light of conscience, and they desire to have further light, God will give them that light. And ultimately, we cannot be the judges of what happened in a person's heart. Only God is that judge.

0: much, but we do know this, that the problem has never been for humanity a lack of light. For your grandfather, my grandfather, me, you, or anybody else. And Jesus made that emphatic when he said, light came into darkness, men love darkness rather than light because their deeds are evil. Of one thing we can be absolutely certain, anyone who wanted a relationship with God could have that relationship with God. If people in this life do not want a relationship with God, God is going to ratify their choice in eternity. In other words, he's not going to force himself on people in eternity. And so we should add to that teaching another biblical concept that so often is forgotten in the equation, and that is that there are degrees of reward in heaven and degrees of punishment in hell. We can safely say that the hell of a Holocaust survivor who disdained God and didn't want a relationship with him is likely not as horrific as the hell of a Hitler who was involved in eradicating millions of Jews and, in fact, millions of people in general, 13, 14 million people, 6 million or more Jews. So what we're saying is that there are eternal consequences to what we do in this life. And these eternal consequences are everlasting. And this is not something that I'm teaching or that I've come up with or that I say, well, you know, this is just how I think it should be. No, this is what is taught consistently in the Bible. 2 Thessalonians 1:9 comes to mind. The wicked will be punished with everlasting destruction and shut out from the presence of the Lord and from the majesty of his power. Now, if the destruction is temporary, how can it be everlasting? The plain reading of shut out from the presence of the Lord implies continued existence. But more than that, we know that God does not arbitrarily rub out the crowning jewels of his creation just because they've chosen to live apart from him. He continues to sustain them in existence, albeit apart from his goodness, his glory, and his grace. Why? Because that is what they want.
1: Right. Okay, yeah, I mean, and I ask because I've been spending the last couple of weeks and I've been reading Rob Bell's book, Love Wins. It's just been a big struggle. I'm assuming part of it being my ancestry, but I know that it says that God wants all his children to come onto him, and, you know, I feel lucky that I've, you know, found Jesus Christ, and I found it through a very special man that I met, and I thought about if I had, you know, perished in a car accident on the way to meet him, and never got the chance to understand the true Christ, it's a scary thought to think that I would be, you know, not able to be with God.
0: Right, but that is a wrong way of thinking about it, just to be plain with you. First of all, it's not the absence of knowledge that damns, it's the despising of knowledge that damns. Not only so, but you can be absolutely certain that God has placed you and every other person in a position such that they can respond to his goodness and his grace. This is one thing we learn in the Bible. From one man, God made every nation of men that they should inhabit the entire earth. He determined the exact times and places that they should live. And God did this, says Paul, so that men may seek him, reach out for him, and find him, though he is not far from each one of us. So God placed you, your grandfather, me, everyone else in ideal circumstances so that we could respond to his grace. So what I'm suggesting is it's no accident that you found the Lord. You responded to the light of creation. You responded to the knowledge of God written on the canvas of your consciousness, and a result of that is that God provided you with the normative means through which you can embrace him, which was a very seasoned person who could articulately communicate the Christian faith. But remember, even beyond that, though that is the normative means, it's not the only means. God can reach people directly without human agency.
1: Right. Right.
0: And I want to say one other thing as far as Rob Bell's book is concerned. It is a very deceptive book. For example, if you read this book, he'll throw something in like Martin Luther. And he will say, Martin Luther, one of the leaders of the Protestant Reformation, wrote to Hans von Rechtenberg in 1522 about the possibility that people could turn to God after death, asking who would doubt God's ability to do that. Well, this is the kind of deception you'll find in this book. And when you're appealing to Martin Luther, you're appealing to the icon of the Reformation, you're appealing to authority, and you're thinking, my goodness, if Martin Luther believes this, well, maybe there's some warrant for this. But this is deceptive. It's completely false, and one would suspect that the author of the book knew it was completely false, because you cannot read Martin Luther without recognizing that that quote is followed by the words, no one, however, can prove that he does do this. Otherwise, every sermon, the gospel, and faith would be vain, false, and deceptive, since the entire gospel makes faith necessary. So Martin Luther did not believe that. He clearly explained that he did not believe that, and he did so in the very next sentence. So no one can take that quote and use it as a basis to think that Martin Luther believed that there was a second chance after death. Even beyond that, imagine that all of a sudden in the 21st century, in the year 2011, Rob Bell is the only guy to discover this? My goodness, if this was true, everyone would know about it. This would be earth-shattering. So you can't fall for this kind of deception that so often you find in books by people who are trying to make their point in an age in which so often internet lies travel halfway around the world before truth has had the chance to put its boots on. In other words, people don't check into urban legends or false information. They just, oh my goodness, it's in a popular book, it's being sold to millions of people. It must be true. I mean,
1: right. Well, I mean, I think an issue for me is, I've always been socially very liberal, and a person who is also very knowledgeable in the gospel and in Christ, you know, he basically told me, it just seems like I'm trying to find ways to make Jesus and God conform to what I want him to be, or how I think he should be fair, and what's fair for me, and how I can make the gospel that way, and that's just not, you know, I can't do that. So,
0: well, and that's an astute observation on your part. We're going to have a completely different valuation of things when we stand in the great assize with people from every tribe and language and people and nation. Then we're going to see things from the perspective of a holy and a righteous God, as opposed to seeing things through sin-stained eyes. We'll have a completely different valuation of things. So I think the way you're thinking is the right way to think. I mean, why do I believe what I do? I believe what I do because I'm bowing my knee before the infallible repository of redemptive revelation. Why do I do that? Because there's a cumulative case that can be made for the fact that the Bible is divine as opposed to merely human in origin. You don't have to believe that through blind faith. You can accept and hold on to that as a result of faith rooted in a refutable fact. Unfortunately, we're out of time, but I really appreciated your call. So long for now. We'll see you next time with more of the Bible Instrument Broadcast.
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1: 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Thank you so much for being with us today here as we get ready to enjoy our Memorial Day weekend. Some safety tips. 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Our story today in our Daily Bread, longing for home. Ethel and Ed, they lived in the high desert area of the Rocky Mountains. As we visit them on their ranch, filled with memorables, the conversation turned to childhood stories of riding horses on the grasslands in North Dakota and herding cattle in Montana. There on years now, and I could hear their voices from a longing to be back home. We got the rest of the story of longing for home, and we're dealing with our scripture coming out of Psalms 137, verses 5 and 6. So stay with us.

0: This is Dr. C.L., the Senior Director of Prayer Ministries here at the station. In spite of present situations, God's power and anointing is breaking yokes through prayer.
1: I just want to thank you, Dr. C.L. Williams, for praying for me. From the minute I called this line, I felt the anointing. From the moment you started praying for

0: All right. I feel a little better than that. I feel some now. Okay, yeah, I feel a little bit better. I feel all right now. All right.
1: Now, for your listening pleasure, here's a new selection that I dropped on the record for you. Hope you enjoy them. It's something a little different for me, so, you know, check it out. Holla at your boy. God bless y'all. I'll see you again. Peace.

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1: You're on board the Cedric Bailey Radio Show, and thank you for being with us. Hope that you enjoyed the sound of Kirk Franklin with Melodies from Heaven. That is a throwback here on your Throwback Thursday. And we also heard from Tasha Cobb Leonard and John Legend and Church. Well, by the way, before I forget, I want to make sure I share with you some budget-friendly ideas for you to have for, of course, this Memorial Day weekend. You can host a potluck instead of buying all the food yourself. Or you can have free local concerts, festivals, or park events. You can enjoy those. Shop Memorial Day sales carefully and avoid, of course, impending spending. Okay, just want to share that with you. All right, our Daily Bread, Longing for Home. We talked about a couple, Ed and Ethel, who lived up in the high desert area of the Rocky Mountains. And they were reflecting on their lifestyle and growing up and herding cattle in Montana. Well, Psalms 137 captures a similar emotion. The Israelites had been forced into captivity and longed for home. By the rivers of Babylon, we sat and wept, they said. There our captors ask us for songs, prompting the Israelites to ask, how can we sing the songs of the Lord while, of course, in a foreign land? The longing to return home from exile is a common theme throughout the Old Testament prophets. Eventually, the Israelites did return. They rebuilt their Jerusalem and resettled in the land, and it was never the same. When the temple was rebuilt, those who remembered its former glory wept because it was a shadow of the first. Old age may feel as if we're in exile, but our former selves as time takes a toll on the mind and body. For those who know Jesus, this, of course, longing points not to be the past, but the future. That's where my conversation turns with Ethel and Ed, a longing for our future home, where everything is made right and is far better than anything we can imagine. Here's our thought for today. What do you miss the most from the past? And how might this long help you anticipate in the future? Our prayer today, Father of Heaven, thank you that you're with me in every step of life and that you're preparing a brighter future for me. In Jesus' name we pray. We say amen. Our girl, Tobia J, who's never missed a beat, she's up next. And she's got some of the best gospel music on the planet waiting for you. She'll share with you the new sounds of Tamela Mann, Hello God, and P.J. Morton, and Mercy is coming up.
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7: A Better Life with Dr. Sanjay Gupta.
8: In recent years, scientists have really dialed up the urgency to understand PFAS, sometimes referred to as forever chemicals because of how long they take to break down. The latest study found these chemicals may be aging men in their 50s and 60s a bit faster than men who are younger or older or women of any age. Experts we talked to said the accumulation of PFAS may lower testosterone levels in men, impair sperm quality, and increase risks of testicular and kidney cancer. Women, it seems, just seem to be able to clear PFAS faster. Now, whether you're a man or a woman, trying to limit your exposure is a great idea. Three ways to do that. Filter your drinking water. Don't use non-stick cookware like Teflon, and avoid fast food packaging, which are sometimes coated with these chemicals. I'm Dr. Sanjay Gupta, helping you live a better life.
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12: Singing up and down the highways for years. Many of my friends have come up to me and they've said, young woman, said, you know you sing so hard. And we want you to realize that you're young now and that your life is in front of you. You don't want to have to look back and regret having worked and sung so hard. But you know what many of my friends don't know about me is that the Lord has done so much for me till I just can't stand still and just stand in one spot all the time and sing. But you see, I never will forget at the tender age of 12, I had a heart condition and my mother was worried about me. In fact, my entire family was worried about me. And one day, one of the next door neighbors came to my mother's house and they said, Sister Caesar, what are you going to do about her heart condition? My mother said, well, all I've got to do, we've got to have a

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0: In Paul's letter to the Romans, he wrote that Abraham was justified before God because he believed God. But James says in his letter that Abraham was justified by his works. So who's right? Welcome to Through the Bible. I'm Steve Schwetz, and our teacher, Dr. J. Vernon McGee, investigates this question in this study of Genesis 22. Before we jump into our study, though, it is letter month here at Through the Bible, so Greg and I have some letters for you, stories of how God is using his word in real lives right now.
1: And that's why we have letter month. Dr. McGee started it in May and December. It's just a time for us to say, please tell us your story. And of course, it encourages us, but it encourages everybody listening, the entire listening family.
0: Absolutely.
1: And so let's start with Mary in Buffalo, who shares this. Thank you for the Bible bus passes. Dr. McGee often talks about brilliant men. I don't think I've ever heard a more brilliant man than Dr. McGee, so full of the Spirit through his teaching and preaching. I have developed a new hunger for the Word of God. I have a new joy looking forward to Jesus in the rapture. I mean, Dr. McGee explains the rapture, the millennium, all these things that really don't get taught. I'm 63 years old, and I've never had it so clearly laid out as he does. The Holy Spirit within me rejoices when I hear Dr. McGee. Thank you so much for the vision, for continuing this ministry, and for keeping his voice on the air. I pray for those who run this ministry.
0: Well, thank you, Mary, so much for the encouragement. And next, we've got Jay, who tells us this. While I was living in my van, getting off meth, wow, this is a story.
1: Yeah.
0: I listened to you daily over and over again, washing my mind and soul from the corruption of my past. Thank you and your staff for being a part of the program. Unlike when I could only listen to Jay Vernon on the radio, the app has been a blessing to me. Thank you for your prayers.
1: I think that's what the Bible calls transformation right there. And that just shows the power of God's word, as he says, to wash his mind and soul from the corruption of the past. Wow. Thank you, Jay. And God bless you, brother, in your journey. And we're happy to be here and to just aid what God is doing in your life. Now, we have a last note from Beth, and she writes this. Hello, friends. I completed one ride through the Bible bus on ttb.org this summer and presently completed Genesis on my second ride. You are our companions as my husband and I live and travel on our sailboat. The more I read and study the Bible, the more exciting it gets. I love finding unexpected treasures. I love being transformed. I love growing closer to my Lord. Thank you so very much.
0: Wow. Beth, you're probably one of the few people who has ridden the 5 years on the Bible bus on a sailboat.
1: On a sailboat. I do remember years ago somebody saying they had the solar Bible bus on a sailboat. Talk about the breadth and the range of the people that God reaches through this ministry. You know, you've got Jay, who's coming off of a meth addiction. You've got Beth on a sailboat. You got Mary, who at a season of life that you and I are in, is just exploring and getting exciting insights into God's word. I mean, this is why we're here. We want the whole word for the whole world, Steve.
0: And we do want to remind you that this is letter month as well. And your story has value to us and will hopefully bless listeners when you write in and tell us how the Lord has used the teaching of God's word to faithfully change you and conform you into the image of Christ. So we would love to hear your testimony. You can write to us at any time. You can call 1-800-65-BIBLE and leave a letter via voicemail.
1: Yes.
0: If you're not a writer, that's the easiest way to do it.
1: That's right. And if you're used to doing email, just send an email to BibleBus@ttb.org.
0: Yeah. Greg, why don't you pray for us as we begin the study?
1: Father, thank you for the way your word keeps reaching deeply into the lives of listeners here in North America and around the world in a couple of hundred languages. Lord, we always stand amazed at what you have built in this humble ministry. And we just want to be faithful and humble as we give out your whole word. And we pray you'll help us do that in Jesus' name. Amen.
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2: Now, very candidly, I recall the first time that I saw in this chapter these great truths that depict the cross of Christ. It was breathtaking, and I'm sure that many of you have had this call to your attention, but again, not only in the birth of Isaac, but now in the sacrifice of Isaac, there is a strange similarity. The very interesting thing is that James makes a statement that I'm sure many of us think contradicts the Bible, that is the other part of the Bible, when he says in James 2:21, was not Abraham our father justified by works when he had offered Isaac his son upon the altar? And then Paul makes the statement in Romans 4, verse 1, what shall we say then that Abraham our father hath found as pertaining to the flesh? For if Abraham were justified by works, he hath whereof to glory, but not before God. For what saith the Scripture? Abraham believed God, and it is counted to him for righteousness. All right, now, which is right, James or Paul? Well, my answer is both of them are right. First of all, that you need to note that both of them are talking about the same thing. James is talking about the works of faith, not the works of the law. And you find that Paul is talking about justification before God. Now, Paul quotes way back in the 15th chapter of Genesis, when Abraham was just getting underway in a walk of faith, and only God knew his heart, and God saw that he believed him. Abraham believed God, and God counted it to him for righteousness. But we saw that he failed many times, and I'm of the opinion that his neighbors might say, well, we don't see that. But the day that he took his son to be offered on the altar, even the hard-hearted Philistine had to say, well, this man has works. And so James says he was justified by works when? Well, when he offered Isaac. But the question is going to arise, did he really offer Isaac upon the altar? And the answer, of course, is he didn't. But he was willing to. And that very act of being willing to is the act that James is talking about that reveals that he had the works of faith. And James is emphasizing the works of faith, which is in the 22nd chapter of Genesis. Paul's talking about faith in his heart, which he had way back in the 15th chapter. Now let's turn to this and begin to read. And it came to pass after these things that God did tempt Abraham and said unto him, Abraham, and he said, behold, here I am. Now the word tempt is a little bit too strong here. Actually, the word means test. Because James, you know, makes it very clear that God never tempts anyone with evil. God tempts folks in the sense that he tests their faith. And what he's doing here is God did test Abraham. And he's asking him now to do something very strange. Will you listen to this? And he said, take now thy son, thine only son, Isaac, whom thou lovest, and get thee into the land of Moriah, and offer him there for a burnt offering upon one of the mountains which I will tell thee of. You're going to find, by the way, that right after this chapter, that Sarah was 127 years old, chapter 23, verse 1 says that, when she died, and we have the death of Sarah in the next chapter. The very interesting thing is that when you put that down with this chapter, you find out that this boy Isaac wasn't just a little lad. Now remember that 90 years old was the age of Sarah when he was born, 127 when she died. That means that there was 37 years elapsed here. Now you wouldn't gather that from reading this. So this boy, little lad, Isaac, as he's called here, why, he actually was in his 30s, probably around 30 or 33 years of age. Now God says to him, and it reveals something of the heartstrings that it played upon Abraham and also God himself. Take now thy son. And the Lord Jesus, in the position in the Trinity, has taken the position of the Son. Thy son, thine only son. And the Lord Jesus is said to be the only begotten Son. Thine only Son Isaac, whom thou lovest. And the Lord Jesus said, the Father loves me, whom thou lovest. And get thee into the land of Moriah, and offer him there for a burnt offering upon one of the mountains, which I will tell thee of. take now your son, your only son Isaac, whom you love, and get to the land of Moriah. And it's the belief of a great many that Moriah, that is the particular part there, is the place where the temple was built, and it is the place that the Lord Jesus was sacrificed, that is, right outside the city walls. I didn't quite get oriented in Jerusalem, but I had a feeling that Golgotha and the temple area were not very far apart, and they belonged to the same ridge, by the way. There's a roadway in times past has been cut through there, and it's been breached, but it's the same ridge, and that is called Moriah. And it's the belief of many that the Lord Jesus died on the same ridge, the same mountain, that Abraham offered Isaac. And now he's to be offered for a burnt offering upon the mountains, which I'll tell thee of. Now, the burnt offering is the offering up till the time of the Mosaic law, and then a sin offering and a trespass offering was given. But here, the burnt offering speaks of the person of Christ and who he is. Now, this is an offer of a human sacrifice, and frankly, it raises this moral question, isn't this wrong? And the answer is, yes, it's morally wrong. But let's look at this for just a moment. I'm of the opinion, had you met Abraham that day on the way with Isaac, you would have said to him, where are you going, Abraham? He'd said to offer Isaac as a sacrifice. And you'd have said, well, don't you know that's wrong? And I think he would have said, yes, I've been taught that it was wrong. I know the heathen nations around here, the Philistines, they offer human sacrifice. But I've been taught otherwise. Well, why are you doing it? Well, he said, all I know is God has commanded it. I don't understand it, but I've been walking with him now for 25 years. He's never failed me, nor has he asked me to do anything that didn't prove to be the best thing. And I don't understand this, but I believe that if I go all the way with it, that God will raise him from the dead, because I believe that he'll do that. Now, what we have is that Abraham, he goes out and takes this boy with him. And let me read this, because

worship and come again to you. You see, now the transaction that's going to take place is between the Father and the Son, between Abraham and Isaac. And actually, God shut man out at the cross and at the time of the darkness at high noon. Why, man was shut out. The night had come when no man could work. And during that last 3 hours, that cross became an altar on which the Lamb of God that taketh away the sin of the world was offered. And the transaction is between the Father and the Son on that cross. And man is outside. Man is not participating at all. Now, the picture is the same here. It's Abraham and Isaac. Verse 6 I'm reading now. Abraham took the wood of the burnt offering and laid it upon Isaac his son. Now remember, Christ carried his own cross. And he took the fire in his hand and a knife, and they went both of them together. And the fire speaks of judgment, and the knife there, the execution of judgment, sacrifice. And Isaac spake unto Abraham his father, and said, My father. And he said, Here am I, my son. And he said, Behold the fire and the wood, but where is the lamb for a burnt offering? A great many people say, well, shortly after this, there was a ram that was caught in the thicket by his horns, and Abraham got him and offered it. That's right. That's exactly what happened. Let me read that. I drop down to verse 13. And Abraham lifted up his eyes and looked, and behold, behind him a ram caught in a thicket by his horns. And Abraham went and took the ram and offered him for a burnt offering in the stead of his son. Now, the thing is, Abraham said God would provide himself a lamb, but there was no lamb there. It was a ram, and there is a distinction. And the lamb was not provided until 1900 years later, when John the Baptist marked him out and identified him and said, Behold, the Lamb of God that taketh away the sin of the world. God will provide himself a lamb for a burnt offering. That's very important to see. And it's, I think, very important for us to note that at this particular place, because Abraham is now ready to offer this boy on the altar. This man does not quite understand. And they came to the place which God had told him of, and Abraham built an altar there and laid the wood in order and bound Isaac his son and laid him on the altar upon the wood. Now, he's not just a little boy that Abraham had to tie up. Actually, he's a grown man, and I believe that he could have overcome Abraham if it came to a physical encounter. But he's doing this in obedience. And the Lord Jesus went to the cross. Not my will, he said, but thine be done. And he's going to the cross to fulfill the will of God. What a picture we have here. And Abraham stretched forth his hand and took the knife to slay his son. And again, had you and I been there and said, Abraham, are you going through with it? Looks like now God's going to permit you. And he would have said, I sure am. Well, don't you know it's wrong? He said, yes, I've been taught that, and I don't understand it. But I've also learned to obey God. And this is a real crisis in this man's life. Actually, God had brought this man through 4 very definite crises, a real exercise of his soul, a real strain upon his heart. First of all, he was called to leave all of his relatives in Ur of the Chaldees, just leave the whole group. That was a real test for Abraham. He didn't do it very well at the beginning. But nevertheless, the break came finally. Then there was that test that came of this boy, Lot, his nephew. Actually, he loved Lot. He wouldn't have been carrying him around with him if he hadn't. And then the time came they had to separate, and Lot went down to Sodom. Then we found that this boy of his, the son of Hagar, Ishmael, that Abraham just cried out to God, oh, that Ishmael might live before you. He loved that boy. He hated to be separated from it. And now he comes to this supreme test. This is the 4th great crisis in his life. He's asked now to give up Isaac. Now, he doesn't quite understand all the details about this for the very simple reason God has told him that it's in Isaac

0: Your seed be called. You can depend on that. Now, he believed God would raise him from the dead. But as far as Abraham is concerned, he's willing to go through with it. Now, James can write, don't you see, that Abraham was justified by works when he offered his son. But wait just a minute. Did he offer his son? And Abraham stretched forth his hand, took the knife to slay his son. And he plunged the knife into his son. Is that the way your Bible reads? No, mine doesn't read that way either. And in verse 11 it says, "And the angel of the Lord called unto him out of heaven and said, Abraham, Abraham, and he said, Here am I. And he said, Lay not thine hand upon the lad, neither do thou anything unto him. For now I know that thou fearest God." Now, he knows now. How does he know? By action, by works. Before it was by faith. Now, God sees your heart. He knows whether you're genuine or not. But your neighbor doesn't know. Your friends don't know. They can only know by works. And that's the reason James could say that faith without works is dead. It has to produce something. Now, God tests Abraham. Now, may I say that I believe that any person that God calls, any person God saves, any person that God uses is going to be tested. God tested Abraham. And God today tests those that are his own. He tests you and me today. And these are tests that are given to us to strengthen our faith and to establish us and make us serviceable for him. That is the important thing that we need to note here. This man, Abraham, is now given the supreme test, and God will not have to ask anything of him after this. Now, he said to Abraham, "You're not to do this." And verse 13, "And Abraham lifted up his eyes and looked, and behold, behind him a ram caught in a thicket by his horns." So Abraham took this ram, and he offered it for a burnt offering instead of his son. And that's been the substitution all the way from the Garden of Eden down to the cross of Christ. It was this little animal that pointed to his coming. And God would not permit human sacrifice. But when his son came into the world, his son went to the cross and died. And God spared not his own son, but he delivered him up freely for you and for me. And on that cross, it became an altar on which the Lamb of God that taketh away the sin of the world is offered. It's very important to see that, friend. Now, verse 14 says, "And Abraham called the name of that place Jehovah Jireh, as it is said to this day, in the mount of the Lord it shall be seen." And so Abraham names this place. And as I said before, a great many people believe that it's where Solomon's temple was built, and Golgotha, the place of a skull, is just right there on that same ridge that the temple was on, that Abraham offered his son, and it was there that the Lord Jesus Christ was crucified. That is a glorious, wonderful thing to see here. And now Abraham calls the name of that place Jehovah Jireh. How wonderful it is. Here's where God intervened in his behalf. Now will you notice as we move along, "And the angel of the Lord called unto Abraham out of heaven the second time." Now God has a message for him. And he said, "By myself have I sworn, saith the Lord, for because thou hast done this thing and hast not withheld thy son, thine only son." Now just a minute. I have a question to ask. Did Abraham do it? No. He didn't offer his son. Well, God says to him, "Because you've done this thing." You see, friends, Abraham believed God, and he went far enough to let you and me know, to let God know, God already knew, but to let the created universe know that he was willing to give his son. And so God counted it to him that he had done it. You see that he's justified by faith. But he's also justified before man by his works. He demonstrated that he had that faith. Now will you notice, God says to him, "Because you've done this thing and hast not withheld thy son, thine only son." Notice how God plays upon that, because God gave his only son, "that in blessing I will bless thee, And in multiplying, I'll multiply thy seed as the stars of heaven and as the sand which is upon the seashore. And thy seed shall possess the gate of his enemies. Now notice this. And in thy seed shall all the nations of the earth be blessed. Now that is the fact that today the gospel of Christ has gone out pretty much to the world. There are many that have not heard. That's true, even in our own midst. But nevertheless, the blessing has come to all nations, and the only blessing the nations have is through Christ, because thou hast obeyed my voice. And that obedience rested upon his faith, and it always will lead to action. Faith without works is dead. So we leave off at this particular juncture today, my beloved. Pick right up there tomorrow and continue on with Abraham's story. Until then, may God richly bless you, my beloved.
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1: Every now and then, it's always good to go back to church. And one of the songs that really saved me. Oh, hallelujah. The song said, Jesus breaks every fetter.

Listen, I can't help myself tonight. God is a good God. When you are bound and lost on your way to hell, it was Jesus. Jesus' grace.